0: back.
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1: Woman, the music video is a little different from what I'm used to seeing from you, but you've done so many different things. 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Is there any other genre that you haven't mixed into your music yet that you're kind of wanting to do?
3: Not really. I feel like there's another sound. I have this song called Something I Don't Know that I've teased a little bit just recently, that a lot of people's like, yo, this is what we need from you. It's a completely different sound. I haven't released anything like that.
1: What kind of vibe is it?
3: 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I don't really know how to explain it. I would just say a different version of Kane Brown.
1: You know what we're going to do? We're going to wait and find out, because I hope you put it out there to all of us.
3: Yeah, I have a plan to write try and do like a little EP of that type of sound, just see what it does.
1: Oh, that'd be
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1: cool.
3: Yeah, just to have fun.
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0: Stella Lefty. Let her tell you a little about herself.
1: I'm 23. I'm from outside Chicago, like an hour away. I went to college in Louisiana. I graduated. I was always posting on TikTok. Like, that was always my thing since, like, I think 2020, I was, like, posting covers. But I live in LA now. I moved there 2 years ago, and I live with my two besties. And I've said this, like, people have asked me this, and Nashville is, like, my happy place, like, on this planet Earth. It's my favorite place to be. Mm-hmm. But I don't want to ruin it by living there because I think that, like, you know, there's magic in not being there all the time.
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3: Okay, you've performed in front of some massive crowds all over the world. Any venue out there that still makes you nervous, or that would make you nervous to get up on stage and do at this point?
4: Makes me nervous?
3: Yeah, that you...
4: No, I would say the thing that makes me nervous would be like festivals and who's on the festival with me.
3: Really?
4: Yeah. Like, I don't know, just there's different fan bases.
3: Yeah.
4: So like not all fan bases are cohesive.
3: So you look at the roster and you kind of go, okay, this is going to be a tougher crowd, or
4: yeah,
3: this is going to be an easy one. These guys already come to their concert and mine, so they're
4: yeah,
3: coming for both of this kind of thing.
4: Yeah.
3: Yeah. Do you ever worry about like who you're coming after in that regard?
4: No. And not to sound weird, I haven't really came after anybody like in the last few years. I would personally love the direct support slot. That's my go-to butter. I mean, I don't want to. I want to be a headliner. But yeah, my favorite slot, I mean, if I could live a nice career at a direct support slot, I would.
3: Nice. Yeah. Nice. You wouldn't hear a lot of people say that. I like that you just said that.
4: Yeah.
3: Pressure's off. The money's there. The crowd's there. Like
4: 45 minutes to an hour.
3: Yep.
4: Just bang, bang, bang, bang. No dead space. Get off the stage. And then you get to watch a free concert after.
3: Nice. Yeah, exactly.
2: Yeah. 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
1: 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Just play the game one way. You hit a ball in the gap, run. 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

Kane Brown's hanging with us on Country Nights Live tonight. And you know, he has got a hobby that a lot of people don't know about, something he's really interested in. Find out in two songs. Here's the Zach Brown Band with Chicken Fry. You know what?

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0: So what's something that people would be surprised that you're just an absolute nerd about?
2: It wouldn't be a surprise. I talk about a lot. Probably video games.
0: Yeah, we've talked about video games a lot.
2: I've gotten a Pokemon recently, which I was in it back in the day, but I've been pulling a lot of cards recently. And then cars. I don't feel like a lot of people know that I'm into cars.
0: What kind of cars?
2: I just love cars in general. Cars, trucks. I'm building a Mazda RX-7 right now.
0: You're building it?
2: Mm-hmm. I mean, I'm not personally building it. Okay. I'm having a shop build it, okay. And I'm telling them what I wanted to do to it.
0: How are you tricking it out?
2: There was a LS motor in it when I bought it, but I'm going back to a four-rotor, which is unheard of these days. You know what a four-rotor is?
0: Yep, I do. It's going to be interesting.
2: Yeah, so it'll be fun. Going back to the full Japan-style car.
0: All right. I can't wait to see how that comes out.
2: Yeah, it's going to be sick.
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I'm looking forward to November 6th because we've got a new album, Hudson Westbrook's sophomore album called Made You Look, coming out. You know it's going to be just as good as that first one, too. Here's Painted You Pretty. This is Country Nights Live.

0: Kane Brown joins me tonight, and we've got a lot to get into.
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0: What's the funniest thing that has happened to you on stage that you really haven't told anybody about? One of those just incidents where you're like, we're going to keep going with the show?
2: It'll probably be, I forgot what tour it was because everything's a blur, but there was this light that would come down. I would descend on this light, and then I could also use it as a platform.
0: Uh-huh.
2: And it was probably 6 to 8 feet off the ground. And there was a rope that ran on the back of it. And during Lose It, flames would be going off, and then I would do this thing where I would spin on one foot and I'm not harnessed in. And they were like, please stop doing that because you make us nervous every time you do it. And I was like, I'm good, I'm fine.
0: As soon as you said that, right?
2: Well, no, it was a couple weeks after, but I just remember losing my balance. And I went, there was a small rope, but it wasn't tight. And I tried to grab the rope, and it went down, so I had to jump. And then as I jumped off the platform, the lights were like, they would come on, and they'd go off. And then they come on, and they go off. And then I was like, I can see, and I can't. I can see, I can't. And then right before I hit the ground, it just went black. And so I remember I just caught myself, and I rolled, and it was during the middle of the song. And then I finished the song with just saying, I lose it.
0: What was the feeling like? Did you like panic in your chest a little bit as it all went black?
2: I thought
0: you're like, oh, here we go.
2: I was ready to break a leg or something.
0: But I
2: was good. The adrenaline was fine. And then like 3 days later, I couldn't. It was like my lat was bruised. I couldn't lift my lift my arm. But that video actually didn't go. It didn't really do much.
0: Didn't go viral?
2: Yeah, I was waiting on it.
0: You got lucky. Yeah, exactly. You know, when you do something like that, you're just counting down the moments until it's all over TikTok or something, right?
2: Refresh, refresh.
0: Yeah.
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2: How's your ear doing? Speaking of videos, I've learned how to play golf right now.
3: Oh, nice.
2: And I saw that and was like, maybe I should ask him for golf advice and when to get out of the way.
3: Don't get in front of nobody. Yeah, I drove my ball farther than theirs, and I went up to mine. And he was probably 40 yards away from me, and he just sliced it, and it just hit me directly in the side of the head. But it just split my ear in two.
2: Yeah.
3: So I got 26 or 27 stitches. And there's a little cartilage in there, but other than that, I'm good. I'm still here. There's no crazy damage. It was just split ear.
2: Yeah, I can see a little bit of a scar, but it looks like it's healed really quickly.
3: Yeah, I mean, they said I needed to go back and check in with them, but I'm like, I don't care. You know, whatever, it's closed, it don't hurt.
2: As long as you know you've got your hearing, that's really what matters, right?
3: Yeah.
2: I mean, you're a guy, you can have all the scars you want.
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1: 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Just play the game one way. 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

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It is Bev. Thank you so much for hanging with us tonight. Don't forget, you can also scroll through all your favorite country artists on socials with Bev Rainey is what you look up. Facebook, Instagram, TikTok. Here's Chase Matthew and holding it down.

0: He's a storyteller, a risk taker, and a fan favorite. 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
2: Okay, so if you could go back and relive like one big moment like in your whole career so far, whether it's on stage or when you nailed a song in the studio or just talking to a fan, if there's one moment that you just would really like want to go back and relive and just absorb the moment, what would it be?
3: I'd say my whole career.
2: Yeah?
3: Yeah.
2: You'd just start over and live it all again?
3: Yeah, I'd just redo it again and actually just live and love in the moment.
2: What's the next thing you're doing that genuinely excites you that's coming up, whether it's music or not? What are you looking forward to?
3: Probably just put my album out and actually touring and playing the songs off the album and enjoying that. I feel like a lot of times before I would play some of the songs off the album, but I would look out there and, you know, the fans don't know the music necessarily, so you can tell some of the energy's died other than playing a number one song.
2: Mm-hmm.
3: So instead of doing that, just actually enjoying playing it and just living in the moment.
2: That's when you know an artist has come into their own, when they get on stage and they're being an artist instead of just trying to put the number ones out
3: there.
2: So that, yeah, I love it. And you find out what the audience likes.
3: Yeah.
2: So it's a good way to read the room, right?
3: Mm-hmm.
2: Kane Brown, I always love having you on the show. Come anytime. Thank you so much.
3: Thank you.
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Last year, I was so excited when Cole Swindell became a girl dad. His middle name is Rainey. 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

Luke Bryan has some fantastic new music heading our way, and he's going to be on the show with us real soon. Can't wait. I've heard a whole bunch of the songs, and oh my goodness. Just saying. Here's Country and She Knows It on Country Nights Live.

is how you find us on Instagram, Facebook, TikTok, wherever you like to get social, or just doom scroll until you fall asleep with your phone in your hand. Yeah, I'm guilty of that too. Don't you worry about that. With Bev Rainey. Check us out. Here's Shane Proffitt in Long Live Country.

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Always happy that you are here. My name is Justin. This is the Overnight Ride. If you're going to crash my party, don't bring alcohol. We'll have enough. Bring ice. 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And it's cheap.

0: We've all been there. We're trying to get somewhere fast. We're stuck behind a train. We're stuck behind a school bus. We're stuck behind someone delivering mail. And you get a little frustrated. My name's Justin. This is the Overnight Ride. But a new one was unlocked yesterday. I got stuck behind a run club. The same run club twice. If you don't know what a run club is, a bunch of people meet up and they go running together. And what I found out is it's just an excuse to go drink afterwards, which I will not fault them for. I'll drink to any occasion. I'll tailgate my own funeral if I could. So the run club, I'm rushing it. I need to get somewhere for a meeting. It is 500 people deep. They go across the crossway. I'm sitting there. I parked my car. I almost turned my car off. I was sitting so long. So the last person goes. I check my left. I check my right. I speed down. What I don't realize is there's another crosswalk right down the street, and they are running laps. I got stuck behind, in total, 1,000 people who are significantly healthier than me. So not only was I frustrated, but also feeling bad for myself.
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2: 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Thank you for being part of our family. The Overnight Ride will be right back.
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These two had a song together a couple years ago. Should have been a lot bigger. So I'm glad they're back together. And they're both not at the peak of their career. There's more to come from them. Co Wetzel, L.L. Langley, it's Jaden on the Overnight Ride.

A little over a month into the life of Charles Wesley Godwin's latest album, Christian Name, says he can't believe the way it's impacted so many lives. It's Charles Luke Combs, Better That Way, on the Overnight Ride.

New album, tour with Luke Bryan, a whole bunch of new certifications for his singles, and now Jason Aldean has his own clothing line. So he's teamed up with True Timber to create 10 stones, hoodies, pearl snaps, button downs, caps, hats, t-shirts. They say it's grounded in grit, family, faith, and a deep respect for the outdoors. You can get it at Walmart. Listen, I love Walmart clothing. The quality has gone up tremendously in the past couple years. Now you can buy 10 Stone, Jason Aldean's fashion line there. Here's Anytime Soon on the Overnight Ride.

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Tributes for Dolly Parton keep on rolling in. My name's Justin. This is The Overnight Ride. Parker McCollum's was an autograph that Dolly gave him a few years back that said, Parker, I will always love you. I just love how Dolly Parton signed autographs that way. Here's Parker killing me on The Overnight Ride.

woman on the overnight ride. He will be on the show tomorrow over the next few weeks. We got Drew Baldridge talking about a brand new album. John Morgan coming in to talk about Kid Myself and some new music. But tomorrow, we got KB. It's Riley Green, Think As You Drunk on the overnight ride.

Can confirm it is a new song from Kenny Chesney tomorrow called Goldfish. The internet thought it was a tour announcement. It is a song, but everybody was speculating. Is Kenny going on tour? Will it be fishbowl themed? No, just a new song tomorrow. Right now, it's Carry On.

0: friends.
1: I said something last week, and I have apparently been using this in the wrong term. My name's Justin. It's the Overnight Ride. Cheyenne, the pony girl, is here. She's the one who called me out on it. I thought, now we're back to, it's back to school season. All the kids are either back or getting ready to go back across the country. For my entire life, I have used backpack and book bag interchangeably. They're apparently two different things.
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1: Okay, so but backpack is on your back, traditional. Yes. 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
2: 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You wear it on your shoulder. That's what I think as book bag. Backpack on your back.
1: Okay, so you're saying that book bag is a satchel.
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1: Where a book bag is simpler, lighter, and more casual sack meant for carrying school supplies. So wait, we've all just been using book bags at school. If you're camping, it's a backpack.
2: Oh, legally, I didn't know any of this.
1: I don't know if this is legal terminology, but I still think I'm right.
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Who is Blake Whiten? 22 years old from Six Mile, South Carolina, a small town. When his debut came out, he went back and played the gas station there. Here's Blake. Bet on that on the overnight ride.

Jelly Roll is back on Jimmy Kimmel Live for hosting duties, second night in a row. And of course, he had to talk about Dolly Parton, saying she was infinitely talented. She was relentlessly funny and adored by all. She might be the last American that everyone liked. We all miss her dearly. Rest in peace, Dolly. We will always love you. Hard thing to do. Jelly Roll handled it well. Here's Luke Combs and Be By You.

0: Yesterday afternoon, received a very interesting text. I'm Justin. It's the Overnight Ride. It said, y'all got plans in 2027? Asking for a couple of friends. And you click the link, and it goes to Florida Georgia Line. Now, this text is from their fan club, which I am in. It is not a personal one, but that means the tour is happening. So when you click it, it goes in. It says request a show in your area. So I did that. Obviously, Nashville. And then it kind of just gives you the bandsintown.com stuff. But this does basically confirm what we've all been speculating and has kind of loosely been confirmed. Florida Georgia Line back in 2027. I believe the tour announcement is a lot closer than we think. If they text me tonight, which I doubt they will, maybe they will, so most people wake up and see the text, I'll let you know.
1: 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Third shifters, those that drive the big rigs, and all of you that just can't sleep. The Overnight Ride will be right back.
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My name is Justin. It is the Overnight Ride. As always, you can find me on Instagram, Justin Off Air, 615-737-1033. Call or text. It's Vince and Mason, and damned if I do.

My name is Justin. This is the Overnight Ride. Kane Brown is back on the show tomorrow. We are talking about ranch dressing, new music, bread, mayonnaise, and ranch dressing. Did I say ranch dressing twice? It's a big thing in his life. That's tomorrow on the Overnight Ride.

0: My name's Justin. This is The Overnight Ride. Of course, more tributes to Dolly Parton have been rolling in, including Carter Faith.
1: I never got the pleasure of meeting the Queen, Dolly Parton, but I'll always remember how much I loved her character in Steel Magnolias. I feel like she reminded me of so many Southern women I grew up around and just loved, and in that character and in her real life and her career, she just was the epitome of grace and beauty and love and spunk. And I will always remember you, Dolly.
0: Carter Faith and Wyatt Flores, Nothing Better to Do on The Overnight Ride.

0: I can confidently say that I've never stolen toilet paper from work, but I've stolen it other places. My name's Justin. This is the Overnight Ride. I feel like the statute of limitations is gone far enough. I stole toilet paper from my college. I don't know if it was stealing, though, because I was paying tuition, and I took out loans to go there. Yesterday, National Toilet Paper Day, 17% of people have stolen toilet paper from work in order to save money so they can live in their dream house. Now, I'm not stealing it to live in my dream house. I'm just stealing it because it's convenient, or was stealing it. I don't steal it anymore. Let me make that clear so the cops don't come. But I was paying them to attend, so I feel like it was, you know, fair. Or I stole it from my neighbors behind me. They lived behind us and we lived behind them, but we were on a dead end street and you had to cut through an alley to get to our house past their house. And they had a bathroom on the first floor and they would always leave it unlocked. It's like when we ran out, they would just stop by and borrow. And by borrow, I mean never return. We never returned it. But stealing toilet paper from work toilet paper is like low grade. You don't want to have that when your guests come over. They'll know you stole it from work. If you have a kid going to college back to school, it's okay. You're paying to go there. This is all alleged. I'm not promoting crime, all right?
1: 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The Overnight Ride will be right back.
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texts have been rolling out from the Florida Georgia Line fan club. I received one basically saying we are touring in 2027. Hope you don't have plans. Here's Tyler Hubbard in 5'9". Jag.

On the show tomorrow, my name's Justin. This is The Overnight Ride. We'll also have Drew Baldridge on in a few weeks and John Morgan. Here's John, kid myself, on The Overnight Ride.

Russell Dickerson celebrating 1 year since his album Famous Back Home came out. His wife Kaylee actually named the album, said, "You want to be famous in your small town, but you're always going to be famous when you get back home." It's RD at Worth Your Wild.

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1: 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'Cause she's a gold digger with a quick trigger. 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

0: on my horseback.
1: Yesterday was National Dog Day, and Dan from Dan and Shay posted pictures of him at like 27 with his dog, 35, 37, him and his dogs. Dan had the most ever-changing hairstyles I've ever seen. I respect it. It's Dan and Shay, say so on the overnight ride. I got

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2: A Better Life with Dr. Sanjay Gupta.
3: It's about as tough a family problem as you can get. An adult child has cut off communication with a parent, or the other way around. It's often represented as ungrateful kids, difficult parents, but the truth, experts say, is usually a lot more complicated and more common than you would think. Researchers estimate 1 in 5 people will become estranged from their father at some point. But here's what I find hopeful. Going no contact isn't always the end of the story. Sometimes it's more of a painful pause that gives both people time to heal, reflect, and grow. The common thread among those who found their way back, they stopped pointing fingers and looked inward instead. If you are estranged from someone you love, first of all, I am sorry. Take care of yourself. Stay open. Don't lose hope. But also, don't waste time either. Life is short. I'm Dr. Sanjay Gupta, helping you live a better life.
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0: I'm Justin. This is the Overnight Ride. Justin Off Air on Instagram, 615-737-1033. It's Morgan Wallen, and I got better.
1: Everything's still pretty much the same around here.

0: but I got better.
1: I'm Justin. This is the Overnight Ride. Justin off air on Instagram, 615-737-1033. It's Morgan Wallen, and I got better.

There's one person in this world who doesn't slip up when she's talking. It's Taylor Swift. My name's Justin. This is The Overnight Ride. Taylor was doing an interview earlier in the week, and she said, re-recorded all my music. And people are going, was that a slip? What is happening? No, I believe we're going to get a reissue of her debut album. Debut very soon, maybe leaning fully back into country. Here's Taylor. I knew it. I knew you on The Overnight Ride.

0: finally, the day has come where we can display these. My name's Justin. This is the Overnight Ride. Everybody knows the 90s is coming back around. I go to Target. There's 90s clothing in there. I'm excited. I grew up in the 90s, but there's a brand new reality show. Totally 90s House. It's going to be on HGTV. Jaleel White's hosting. Urkel. And they are searching for across the country for houses that are stuck in the 90s to make them over and modernize. Okay. But they say 90s decor is making a comeback. What does that mean? Warm woods, soft seating, wallpaper, warm neutral paint tones, and the one I was most excited for, plate walls. Now, plate wall would be antique china on the wall. That's what they're saying. What I'm saying when I read this is like the collector's plates, like you used to get at McDonald's back in the day. You go and get your Happy Meal and they give you a plate. What are you going to do with those plates? They're sitting in storage. We can finally put them back on the walls. I was more excited because I have an extensive collection of stadium cups. I just got some stadium cups from Megan Maroney's Cloud 9 Tour. They're my favorite cup right now. I hope that with 90s decor and people putting plates back on the wall, I can prominently display my stadium cup collection without anybody judging me. It does scream 35-year-old bachelor, but I am proud of what I have collected off the floor of many concerts and sports events.
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0: done for.
1: I would say it'll be over the next couple days, but let's be honest, it'll be over the next couple years. My name's Justin. It's The Overnight Ride, talking about tributes to the late, great Dolly Parton. And Luke Bryan had some words about her.
2: So much of my childhood, she was in it, from movies to music. Her light, being a strong Tennessee woman, was something that always inspired me. Songwriting ability, charisma, wittiness, and the ability to make fun of herself, and the ability to inspire the world is what I think about when I think of Dolly. When you live your life and people can recognize you by one name, Dolly, I think that says it all.
1: Luke Bryan, country, and she knows it, on The Overnight Ride.

It is wild to me how country stars prepare for tour. Megan Maroney told me she wore a 15-pound weighted vest during the practice runs for the Cloud 9 tour. Shaboozy is in the gym. Whole bunch of jump rope. Got to get your cardio up before you perform. It's Kevin Powers, Shaboozy. Move on the overnight ride.

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0: This Glenn Powell country music star movie is shaping up to be insane. My name's Justin. It's The Overnight Ride. So they announced this last November, this past CMA Fest, Glenn Powell performed and filmed some scenes here in Nashville. Then jumped on Jimmy Kimmel Live the other night with Jelly Roll, who was the host. Talked about his singing. Confirmed that Jelly Roll is in the movie, but Glenn was scared to sing. He sang in front of Jelly Roll, Miranda Lambert, and Brad Paisley, who all seem to be in the movie as well. I'm not sure when this thing is coming out, but there is a whole bunch of press going on right now. And he wrote songs with Dan and Shay and maybe Thomas Rhett. There might be a whole soundtrack album on top of The Comeback King with Glenn Powell.
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Kenny Chesney and Carry on the Overnight Ride. Brand new song tomorrow called Goldfish. After his Spear shows, he took his entire band down to Maui. And that song was born. Hear it in just a couple hours. Here's Hudson Westbrook, Painted You Pretty on the Overnight Ride.

Bailey Zimmerman officially has a number one song in Chevy Silverado to celebrate. He finally dropped the music video for that one, and his mom is one of the stars. Never stop being a mama's boy, especially if you're BZ. Here he is with Luke Combs. It's Backup Plan.

My name is Justin. This is the Overnight Ride. Justin off air on Instagram. And this time tomorrow, we'll be talking with Kane Brown about him becoming a DJ, ranch dressing, and of course, this song, Here's Woman.

0: So this has been floating around for a while, but it's gaining steam now. My name's Justin. This is The Overnight Ride. Had a lot of steam about a year ago. Petition at change.org to rename the airport here in Nashville after Dolly Parton. Right now it's BNA. If it becomes Dolly Parton Airport, it could be DPI, DPA. There was like 50-some thousand signatures on it over a year. Signatures have picked up. People are taking notice. It was out there to encourage elected officials to rename the airport. And now with the tragic passing of Dolly Parton, all of us are trying to figure out how to honor her. Now, a Tennessee state representative did say he will be introducing a bill in legislation to rename the airport. Will it happen? Who knows? Kind of hoping it does. I'm not influencing anybody, but I'm kind of hoping it happens.
1: Be right back.
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1: The Overnight Ride will be right back.
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I promise this is the last time I talk about dyeing clothes pink for the Megan Maroney show. I washed white socks with the pink shirt, put those socks on, wore them into the studio earlier, and multiple people have pointed out they're blotchy pink. But I'm a little colorblind, so I can't see them. So they're either making fun of me or I'm too trusting. Look at them now. They do have blotches of pink on them.

0: My name's Justin. This is The Overnight Ride. One artist who is linked to Dolly Parton, of course, is Lainey Wilson, because she has a song called What Would Dolly Do? And a few years ago, she talked about that to Kelly Clarkson.
1: The one that I think about daily is WWDD, and that is What Would Dolly Do?
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1: I see what I did.
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0: More and more tributes are rolling in for the late, great Dolly Parton, as they should be. My name's Justin. This is The Overnight Ride. And Josh Ross talked about her impact.
1: Dolly's impact on country music is honestly hard to put into words. She's one of those artists who helped shape what country music is. But what I've always admired about her is how she's used her platform to help people along the way. As a songwriter, she's one of the greatest to ever do it. I Will Always Love You has always been one of my favorite Dolly songs. It's simple, honest, and hits me every time. It's that kind of songwriting and career that gives me something as an artist to look forward to and look up to. You'll always be remembered, Dolly.
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I've had 2.5 listen-throughs of the Mountain Goat, Ian Munsick's brand new album, where he plays 9 different instruments. It's amazing. I hope he's playing bass, because the bass lines are incredible. Here's Love is Blind. You

0: 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The Overnight Ride, live from Nashville and heard across America. We'll be right back.
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1: Zach John King's debut album is out tomorrow, and he just put all the songs on his Instagram page if you want to get a little sample before. Just popping them out there. We'll get the full one tomorrow. Let's get to drinking on the overnight ride.

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1: Jody Sweetin, she played, oh my gosh, I just had it and I lost it. Not Michelle, not TJ, the other one in Full House.
2: Stephanie.
1: Thank you. She was Stephanie, the middle daughter on Full House. Beloved. We had her on the show one time. Amazing. She was incredible to talk to. I was such a fan of that show, and I fangirled so much when we got to talk to her. She was on a podcast, and she was saying one of the best things that has ever happened in her current marriage is the sleeping situation.
3: We have two. We-

0: like Lucy and Ethelbert, but like two twin beds, like the pushed up against each other in a king size thing with two separate duvets.
1: Oh, fascinating.
0: That is key because you're not fighting over the blanket.
1: 100%.
0: And I'm telling you, like, it is this, that is the smallest, biggest difference. Like, I can roll over and wrap myself up like a burrito. He can do whatever. And we're not fighting over it in the middle of the night. So no one wakes up angry that they're cold.
2: Dallas did something similar years ago. You decided it would be best because you sleep with all the dogs. It would be best if you and Scott, because of his schedule, slept in separate rooms. And do you think that it has taken your marriage to a level that is so much better than where you were?
3: I can't even tell you.
2: Yeah.
3: There's never a morning, I get out of bed and I'm ill or mad about something that, you know, Scott came to bed at 2 o'clock in the morning and the dogs woke up and I woke up and I only had another hour and 15 minutes to sleep. And I am getting so much rest, like really, really good rest, really good sleep, because I turn a fan on and when he comes upstairs, I can't hear him. The dogs don't bark. It's wonderful. I know one night, there were two nights last week, he didn't come to bed till like 2:30 in the morning. And I know he was up way after 10 o'clock last night.
2: Working in the lab?
3: Well, he's got this whole project, this woodworking thing going on. So he was out in the G2. That's garage number two. And that's what we call it.
4: Clarifying.
2: So she lives on a parcel that's unlike Area 51.
3: No, there's a garage that's attached to the house.
2: The G2.
3: So we call the G2 is the one that's not attached.
4: Well, I'm happy you clarified that, because I wouldn't have known if you just said the G2.
2: I would have thought, what's that? Y'all were fixing an aircraft.
4: Yeah, no. Right?
3: So he was in the G2 working on his woodworking stuff and doing all kinds of things. Mm-hmm. So it was great. Yeah, it's one of the best things we have ever done.
2: For my wife and Aaron, one of the best things we decided to do early in the relationship, before we even got married, in fact, we were just not even engaged. We were just a couple. We decided after a couple of years, hey, you know what? Let's not have the stress of worrying about each other's birthday and Christmas to buy each other gifts, and we just don't exchange gifts, which has been amazing. No stress. We just, both of us, when we want something, we just get it.
3: Yeah.
2: That way there's not the expectation, you know, and that's been great. You and Claire are always a work in progress, Lauren.
4: Well, we kind of do the same thing where we're like, okay, who really cares about gifts? Let's do more so like a trip or an experience, and it doesn't have to happen right on our birthday or on the anniversary. Just, you know, if we go away a couple months before that or after that, that's our anniversary trip for the year. But I like staying in the same bed as my husband. Is that weird?
2: No, I do too.
3: No, that's
2: I
3: not,
2: do too.
3: No, not at all.
4: Like, it doesn't bother me. I actually find that I sleep a little bit better when he's there, because it's just a nice knowing that I have somebody there. It's more so like a safety comfort thing.
2: Well,
4: I think.
2: You worry about the unknown. Any sound gets amplified by 1,000% when he's not there. You worry, you have the apartment next to the stairwell and you get really bothered by him not being there and strange sounds.
4: And it's also just
3: comforting. Do you have an alarm?
4: Do I have an alarm?
3: Uh-huh. A house alarm.
4: No, we don't.
3: Really?
4: Well, I live in an apartment.
3: I don't care. So did I at one time, and I had an alarm.
4: Maybe I should look into that.
3: Yeah.
2: Speaking of alarms, did I tell you that?
3: It just gives you extra security.
4: Yeah.
2: I had forgotten that we talked about it on this show years ago. We talked about how one of the safest things you can do is, if you have two key fobs for your vehicle, put one key fob in your nightstand. That way, if you hear a strange sound in your house, you can activate the alarm and scare that. That car alarm is going to scare anybody.
3: Or a 38 in your nightstand.
4: Yeah, there's always that too.
2: Or a mag light under your bed. Put the mag light under your bed and then hold it like.
4: Or you could do all three.
3: Yes.
2: Like what I do, I have this whole stance that I've actually practiced where I spread.
3: Is that going to help you?
2: I don't know. I spread my legs. It's almost like a golf stance. But I'm bouncing and I'm holding the mag light while I make direct eye contact with the would-be assailant. I'm doing it right now with a camera. Uh-huh.
3: And you're going to say, I'm going to hit you with this flashlight.
4: I think them seeing that would make them laugh so hard that they would just walk away. Like, they wouldn't be able to focus on whatever they came in to do.
2: I know exactly what I'm going to say. Hey, the batteries may be half dead, but you know what? You're going to be full dead. Step away.
3: There you go.
2: Step away.
3: I don't know. There's nothing in my house that I've... There's nothing in my house for people to steal. I just, you know.
2: No, that's not true.
4: I don't believe that, Dallas.
2: Let me tell you, if you're lucky enough to break into Dallas's basement, it's all Scott stuff. The memorabilia down there is amazing.
3: Oh, well, he does have all that.
2: It was like a Hard Rock.
3: Yeah, the Hard Rock.
2: I'm just saying.
3: Yeah, I mean, he's got an expensive pool table, but good luck. Listen,
2: too heavy.
3: If you get that baby out the door, good luck to you.
2: You can live with it. They can live without it.
3: That's right.
2: That's for sure. What's something in your marriage you realize and you want to share with us, other than sleeping arrangements, something, just a simple thing that you changed in your marriage and you feel like if more people knew about this, it could also make their marriage better? If you want to share with us, we'd love to hear from you. 470-474-1015. That's our number. We'll talk to you next.

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1: Well, it was down some street we couldn't even pronounce. We were stuck in the middle, loving every ounce. Tequila was cheap, but the flow we were feeling was real. Neither one of us looking for three little words, unless those three words were do not disturb. Checkout was supposed to be noon, but we slept until 3:00.

0: New Country 101.5. Thank you for joining us. It's Kincaid, it's Dallas, and it's you giving us some hacks, much like Jodie Sweetin did. You remember her from Full House. She was the middle daughter. She says, two twin beds, push them together, separate blankets. It changed our life. It changed our marriage. It's great. And I had no idea she'd been married four times.
1: Yeah, you know, she had a rough life. She was in and out of rehab, a lot of drugs.
0: She turned it around.
1: Yeah, she's definitely turned it around, but she had a lot going on as a very young, young child.
0: I've learned in my life the most interesting people I know, trust, and love have all been married at least four times. I don't.
2: Who else could that be?
0: Hi, Dallas.
1: What?
0: Hi, Ashley. Good morning.
3: Hi, good morning.
0: Ashley, what is something, it could be simple, but it changed your marriage forever, and we should so know about it for ours?
3: So this was advice given to us, and one of the things was don't let roommate problems become relationship problems.
0: That is so good.
3: Something you would experience as a roommate, you know, something simple as like leaving a cup out or, I don't know, leaving a plate out. If it's something that you would experience with a roommate, don't let it become a relationship problem.
0: That's so true, because how many of us, just after a while, that person who you love, who you could not wait to marry, ends up literally being a roommate, and to the point where you need your space because you just, I need a break, and you start seeing them as just this person you cohabitate with. That is so good. I love that advice. Whoever gave that to you is very brilliant. Thank you. Casey, welcome. What's something we should know about your marriage, something you did that can make us all benefit?
4: So this is going to be very, I mean, this is kind of a, I guess, big topic with relationships. Honestly, something that helped ours was Life 360.
0: It's
4: kind of like a tracking app.
2: Yeah.
4: So, and that's mainly because, so he is, my husband is a mechanic, and he's been caught up at work 2-3 hours before. And, you know, I've kind of sat there. I'm like, okay, well, he can't be on the phone for long. Like, I'm just going to make sure he's okay. He's worked at a kind of dangerous location before. Mm-hmm. And I'm like, all right, are you not answering because you're, like, not there anymore? Or are you not answering because you're on the way home? And so sometimes, and also I'm a procrastinator, so that also helps with like, all right, I've got 30 minutes to make dinner.
2: Yes.
4: So things like that definitely help. And also I've gotten lost several times because we moved to an area where he grew up and one that I'm not familiar with. So I've had to call him and say, hey, this is the road I'm at. I'm not sure if I remembered it correctly. Help me get home.
0: And then he can track you, know where you are. So it's just easier to help find. That makes sense. No, yes. I turned on for my family. Also, I did this to my mom doesn't know I did it. I turned her location sharing on so I can see where my mom is in Maryland and my sister, too, because, you know, Cheryl tries to hide from us when she doesn't want to deal with us. We need to know where Cheryl is. Find my Cheryl.
1: Did you turn yours on for your mom?
0: Find my Cheryl. Yeah, hers is on. My wife's is on.
1: On. Does your mom have your location?
0: No, but my sister does.
4: The only other advice that I've heard was my aunt and my uncle haven't shared a room in like 15 years, and it's been great. I mean, they spend time together, but they both kind of like just separated.
0: Yeah, it works
4: rooms
0: for them.
4: Like they don't even sleep in the same, you know, in the same room anymore.
0: A sleep divorce. No, especially if someone's got apnea they can't deal with the CPAP. Thank you very much for the call. Yeah, that's great stuff. And yeah, that can literally make a world of difference. Before we talk to Anonymous, and I love that we have an Anonymous here. Before we talk to them, one of my favorite things with the Find My app, my wife will just say, I don't know, I might go to the store. And so I'll always lie to her and say, well, I'm going to be at work for another half hour. And so she'll take her time at the store. My favorite thing is going to the grocery store and walking up to her and standing behind her and going, and she feels my hot breath on her neck. I only accidentally did that to a stranger one time. I was so close to doing it to a stranger.
2: You didn't get tased.
0: I would have gotten booted from that store. But yeah, it's my favorite thing to like, you know, find my wife where I go and surprise her. It's a lot of fun. I love doing that. Hi, I'm weird. Anonymous.
1: Weird.
0: Anonymous.
5: Oh.
0: Hi.
5: Hello, good morning.
0: I love that you're anonymous. What's something we could benefit from that you, a small change you made that made your marriage a lot better, and we should think about this too. What was it, Anonymous?
6: Well, we got advice before we got married that as long as things behind closed doors were good, then other things went a whole lot smoother.
0: Yes. Do you mean intimate times?
6: Yes.
0: You're right.
6: It causes you to talk. It causes you to have conversations, whether you want to or not, so that the rest of life goes a lot better when things behind your closed bedroom door are good.
0: No, I agree.
7: Yeah, I definitely agree with that, too.
0: I agree. And, you know, we talk about, and thank you for the call, Anonymous. I appreciate you. You're right. And we talk about, it's a running joke on this show, how there's not a lot of that at my house. And I told Lauren earlier, and I'm just going to say it right now. This is super personal. I have MS, and MS is a disease that you can get these lesions on your spinal cord, and you get lesions on your brain, and it affects your nerves being sent to different parts. And one of the important parts, unfortunately, has issues because of lesions on my spine.
1: Right.
0: And I am confident enough in my masculinity and confident enough to tell you that there were issues with that because the drugs that I had taken stopped working, and it was really upsetting and very embarrassing, and it made me feel awful. And my wife and I talked about it, and she swore to me, I love you. It's not just about that. You can walk. You can talk. I'm just happy spending time with you. It's not all about bedroom stuff. But man, for years, it killed me. It killed me, and I was embarrassed, and I, you know, just didn't do anything out of fear. Well, I finally said, enough of this. I made an appointment, and I'm going next week with Erin. She's going with me, and I don't want to say too much in case you have kids in the car, but I'll be good. I'm a needle phobe, but yet this has a 98% success rate. And again, I'm not afraid to say it because I'd rather. Sorry, Dallas. I know I didn't expect to talk about this. I'm sorry.
1: It's okay.
0: If
1: it's good with you, it's good with us.
0: Yes. Yeah. And I'm going to do this. And Erin's like, I don't want you to have to do this. This sounds incredibly. It's not painful, but I'm going to do this for us and for me. And she's on board. And we've talked about this. And again, God, this is the most personal thing I've ever said on the radio.
7: I'm proud of you.
1: Here's the thing. When you don't have intimacy in your marriage,
0: oh, it's killing me.
1: It's everything else. It makes everything else difficult. You can pretty much get through everything, but that's something you have to have.
0: And I know there's
1: the actual act or something else, whatever works for you. Yeah.
0: And there's always
1: life,
0: other stuff, but
7: because that's when you really become roommates, because you're not having that intimacy with
0: Dallas,
7: your roommate.
0: You said it best. I was a thespian in high school. I missed the act. So I'm going next week, and we got this appointment, and I'm feeling very confident.
1: You're going to have to give us all an update on whether or not the shot works.
7: People are going to want to know.
0: I will let you know.
7: Bring us into the bedroom with you.
1: How about this?
0: Yes.
1: It works so good, Erin gets pregnant again.
0: No! And I'm sorry. Listen, if I said too much this morning and I made you feel uncomfortable, I'm sorry. I just wanted to put it out there. We've been joking about this for years.
1: You know what, Kincaid? You talking about it, there may be a man listening right now that's having that same problem.
0: I don't listen to me.
1: His wife are going through some stuff. You just never know.
7: Or you just inspired him to go get help. There's nothing wrong with it.
0: I went to a doctor who made me feel, this guy made me feel so, he's like, dude, do you know how many guys deal with this? This is nothing to be embarrassed about. This is... And I'm, you know, here I am. So make fun of me if you see me. Hey, man, there's the guy with jorts who's got to take the shot. I don't care. That's fine.
7: We just got a text. I want to know where Kay is going so I can get help with that.
0: I'm happy to text you.
7: You just inspired people.
1: I want to know where Kay is going so I can get help with that as well. It's very tough.
0: Okay.
1: We just got a text.
0: There's a lot of places. Go see a urologist. There's a lot. And ask them what your options are. And I'll text you what it is that I'm trying. And everyone's different. And you know.
1: Yeah.
0: I'm not a doctor. Offer not valid
1: but
0: in Nebraska.
1: You play one sometimes.
0: Offer not valid in Nebraska. Yeah. Hawaii, Puerto Rico. Anyway, I'm sorry. Thank you for listening.
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0: This has been a test of the emergency alert system. 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

0: just a few moments, we start our daily broadcast. 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Mornings.
1: What am I going to do with two dried out daubers?
2: But I just imagine him catching it and it slinging back in the boat and like slapping on his face.
3: There is no better high than when you hit that bingo and you get to yell, bingo! Check my numbers! Check the numbers! I got them all!
4: Kincaid in Dallas.
5: Yeah, how you doing?
2: I like a crunchy potato log.
1: Okay.
2: Yeah, that's vegan. I really like it when I'm playing bingo.
1: I understand. It's important.
2: Yeah, if I can get both, it's amazing.
1: Good morning and welcome. Today is the 27th of August. It's a Thursday morning. Glad you could be with us. Dallas.
2: I blinked and the month is gone.
3: The year is gone.
1: You wished away summer is what you did. You wished away summer. Dallas's voice, Lauren, was in my head yesterday when I got the call from the school nurse Miles was in the nurse's office yesterday. Hi, Kincaid. Miles took a tumble at recess.
2: Oh, no.
1: Yeah, a kid accidentally tripped him. He tripped over a kid. Oh. I think he tripped over a kid. And he, poor kid, poor buddy, looks like he lost a fight. I mean, he looks like, if you remember cartoons like Charlie Brown, where they had the hashtag, you know, the hashtag thing. Like, he looks like a cartoon.
2: Aww.
1: Like, and so, yeah, he's got all scraped up and stuff. And so, yeah, and I had Dallas's voice. Don't even, there's only an hour left of school. And I had Dallas's voice. Just pick him up and let him lay on the couch and eat whatever sweet he wants. So that's what I did. So I picked
2: him up.
1: Thank
2: goodness. Yeah, I was about to say, did you make him wait?
1: No.
2: You went and got him.
1: I'm so glad. Buddy, you choose whatever candy you want. You went through a lot today, little dude.
2: Yes.
1: So I think he's going to take the day too. He's really sore. I think he's taking today too.
3: Wow.
2: Good for him.
1: Yeah. He's going to lay on the couch.
2: I just let him stay out till Monday. Give him the rest of the week.
1: Monday.
2: Yeah. Give him today and tomorrow to recuperate, you know, and then he can go back on Monday.
1: Miles, you just go back in the fourth quarter. You feel like going back after Thanksgiving. That's what, but you know, don't rush it, Miles. You do whatever you want. How was your day yesterday, Dallas?
2: My day was great. It was an interesting day.
1: Oh, we have it coming up. Scott, your husband had to do something that you never thought you'd ever have to ask of him.
2: I know. I had to lay on the bed last night and he had to get it out. I'll tell you what that is.
1: Wow. Details on the way. Hi, Lauren.
3: Hey. My day yesterday, there was not much going on. I had just such a lazy day. It's definitely the weather. I've been in this weird funk where once I get home, I just want to do
2: nothing.
3: At all.
2: It's called allergy fatigue. Yeah. It is a real thing.
3: Yeah, I had all this stuff planned. Like, I'm going to work out. I'm going to do laundry. Nope. I just laid around.
2: I'm the same way.
3: But I had a wild morning. This morning when I was getting ready, I got the notification popped up that said, you should take an alternate route today. All lanes closed on the highway. Your commute would be X amount of time. And here's an alternative route where it'll take you only this amount of time. You should have seen the way that I quickly grabbed everything that I needed for the day, just threw it in the bag. And I said, I'll figure it out at work. They're talking about it right now on the TV. I was like, I'll just figure it out at work, okay? Because I need to go. And I thought I'd be here a little bit late. I even texted you guys like, hey, I may be 5-10 minutes late, but I made it here on time.
1: That spot to avoid appears to be the downtown connector, 7585 at North Avenue.
3: It is,
2: That's awful.
3: Yeah.
1: Not good. Avoid that this morning. Like, Lauren, if you're in the bathroom listening on your phone, grab all your stuff.
2: Throw it in your bag. Figure it out when you get to work.
3: Exactly.
1: Let that be your guide. Figure it out when you get to work. Where's that message? We got a message that was sent to us last night. It was one of the last messages the radio station got last night in the day. Let me find it.
2: Is that the one that came in at 10:35 last night? They were listening. Yeah.
1: This makes me so happy. 10:36 p.m. last night. Just laid down for the evening and listening to today's episode of Kincaid in Dallas on podcast. New bedtime routine. I love falling asleep to Kincaid's voice. He's my favorite bedtime track.
3: He's your ASMR for this person.
1: So tonight, when you hear this, he told me
2: the story earlier, and I thought he said bedtime crack. And I was like, wow.
1: I'm your favorite. Hi. It's ASMR, Kincaid.
2: Oh, good Lord. Stop.
1: The fingernails. Hold on. I don't have any fingers. Let me try. There you go. Go to bed. Right. Not you driving, though. You got things to do. You got to worry about it at work. Good morning and welcome to Thursday.

0: 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Dallas will be here shortly with Dallas's Dish. Do you prefer when you're able to fit inside celebrities' clothes hampers to spy and listen to them? Or is there more room and are the trash cans or recycle bins more comfortable?
1: I actually prefer the closet.
0: The closet is what you like.
1: With those doors that have, you know, the slits in them so you can see what, yeah, so I can breathe and see what's going on in their room. I got so much more Dolly stuff to tell y'all. This woman had it planned out. Wow.

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0: Dolly Parton was a true businesswoman. There's no doubt about that. Her longtime manager said, quote, Dolly worked up until the day she died. Y'all, there are so many things that are coming in the next few weeks, months, and years that were already planned. It is mind-blowing. Dolly's Tennessee and Travel Stops will celebrate National Truck Driver Appreciation Week beginning September 13th. So they already had that planned. The Songteller Hotel and Dolly's Life of Many Colors Museum, they're having their grand opening September 29th in Nashville.
3: Wow.
0: Dolly Dolls will be available starting September 15th. Dolly's Cup of Ambition Coffee will launch online September 29th. Dolly on the Holly. We're not sure what that is, but we think it's something like Elf on the Shelf.
3: Okay.
4: Oh, that would be so cool.
0: I know. The Broadway production, Dolly, a true original musical, will move forward as planned. There is a 9-to-5 jewelry collection with Kendra Scott coming out in January. Dolly's dog treats are expected to come out early next year. And there's also a bedding and home decor collection expected next summer.
3: Needless to say, the estate is very active.
4: Yes.
3: She planned this. She knew.
0: But wait, there's more.
3: Oh.
0: She already teased that Dolly, there was going to be an Avatar show that was in the works. Well, now there's also a musical documentary. There's a movie, a docuseries, a scripted series, and an animated Billy the Kid series. That's her children's book series.
3: Oh, wow.
0: So there's so much coming. It's like, holy cow. I mean, there were so many things in the works that she was still working on.
3: It's like, even though she's gone, she's still here with us.
4: Yeah, she's going to keep living.
0: Yeah. The Grand Ole Opry will honor Dolly during its Saturday night show following her passing. Carly Pierce, who launched her career at Dollywood.
4: Yeah.
0: I don't know if you guys knew that or not, but she was a singer at Dollywood. She will actually headline the tribute alongside a lot of people that's going to be there for the Grand Ole Opry honoring Dolly. So that happens on Saturday. Can you imagine if you already, like, you didn't know this has been weeks ago and you're like, hey, I'm going to be in Nashville. I'm going to go to the Grand Ole Opry. I'm going to get tickets for this night. And you happen to be there, because I guarantee you, as soon as the word hit the street, whatever tickets were left,
3: gone,
0: sold out. Yeah. And Riley Green has released the title track of his upcoming album, That's Just Me, and it's good.

0: It's a sad one about a lost love, and he wonders if she ever thinks about him and he thinks about her. We've all been there, so we can certainly relate.
1: Sounded good.
0: Yeah, it does sound good. The new album is out September 18th. I'm Dallas, and that is The Dish.
2: Wow, we had somebody who appeared to have been in the Under 30 Club this morning. They had to get gas on the way. It's even better. On the way to the airport, they're flying to Vegas to go see the Backstreet Boys.
1: Oh, amazing.
2: The Sphere, right? They got
0: plans. Have so much fun. I'm so jealous.
2: They are headed out of town. One thing I'm not jealous of is what you, Dallas, had to ask of your husband in your bedroom while you laid down. Okay, it's a whole thing, and you're going to hear about it next.
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0: Dallas is so brave. I could never put contacts in my eyes. I went straight to LASIK. I went from glasses to LASIK. I couldn't do it.
3: So I did have LASIK years ago. I did not want to have it again. Mm-hmm. So, and I'm tired of wearing glasses. It's off on. Yep. Lauren and I suffer with it every morning.
4: Yeah, hate it.
3: I do too. And so I decided I'm going to try contacts. And so yesterday I put them in, took them out, no problem whatsoever. They were like, wow, you're really good at this. This is great. And she said, you do have to be careful because I've had LASIK, the cornea has a different shape. So the contact, you know, kind of adheres to it. And so you got to make sure you kind of pinch it to get it out. So I got it out, left eye, no problem. Right eye, oh my gosh. I tried and tried. I could not get it out. I even took my nails off, everything. So I would just, you know.
0: Like a suction cup.
3: That's exactly what it was. So I kept trying. And my eye was so red. Scott came in the house and he's like, what is going on? And I said, I can't get this contact out. He said, well, you want me to guess? No, just give me time. And I put more solution in my eye. I was like trying to, you know, roll it around, moving my eyelid. Still nothing. So he was outside. He came back in and I said, honey, you're going to have to get it. So
4: play operation.
0: Yes.
3: So I laid down on the bed. Laid down on his bed with my hand kind of hanging off, you know, and he had a flashlight. So I was holding the flashlight and then he.
0: Flashlight.
4: into the eye.
3: And he stuck his fingers in my eye and got it right out.
4: Oh God.
3: Well, he could see it. He could see it. It kind of moved over to the side. I could feel it. I knew it was there.
4: Yeah.
3: But I could not get it out. But now the right eye is so sore that I can't put the contacts in this morning. So I'll try tomorrow.
0: Could you imagine if you didn't have anyone there?
4: Yeah, what would you have done?
3: That's a good question. I don't know.
4: Because you can't sleep with them, right?
3: No, you're not supposed to sleep with it. Yeah, I would probably... I don't know.
0: The same as you this morning. She would have worried about it at work. Dallas, I got this. Do this. I believe in it. Well, I asked Dallas, Lauren, I said, how are we going to know when we have that moment where Dallas is about to unleash? You know that thing where she takes her glasses off?
3: When I do this, I go,
4: yeah.
0: Okay. You will hear this off mic. Okay. And then she just unleashed.
4: That's when you know she's serious, when the glasses come off.
0: Are we going to, like, just... Here, you take your contacts out.
3: No,
0: what's going to happen?
3: I'll give like a slap on the counter.
4: Just slap
3: or something
4: the mic
3: like that.
4: Or something.
3: Yeah. Because you won't hear me take my contacts out. But I got to get the damn things in first before I, you know, take them out again.
0: So, the glasses are gone, and now we're going to hear a counter pound. That's what we're going to hear from Dallas. That's how you know it's serious.
3: So, if y'all have any tricks or anything about contacts, please share them with me.
4: Yeah, right? Same here, because I want to get contacts so bad. 2 years ago, I got fitted for like a practice pair, and I couldn't practice well enough. I couldn't get them in and out properly, so I just never went back to it.
3: When I went in, because that's what I had to go for yesterday, they had to see if I could put them in and take them out. Popped them in, took them out. They were like, wow, you're really good. This is great. And then I got home last night and I couldn't get the right one out. I was oh my God.
0: Some of us are better with supervision. I'm glad that Scott was able to help you. That's one of those things. That is love right there.
4: Yeah, that is.
3: I don't know what, maybe I'd have just got one of the dogs to like, so like lick my eyeball. Maybe they could have got it out or something.
4: Honestly, maybe.
3: I don't know.
0: Next day.
3: I don't know what I would have done.
0: Y'all, I had to put the purple medicine in my eye. We need a player this morning. Are you smarter than Kincaid? If you'd like to play the game, we'd love to have you here at 470-474-1015 to play the game. You've heard this before. 5 questions. Dallas said she's mighty proud of the questions she wrote this morning. I'd say, what grade, if you were to give this a grade level, assign it a grade level, what grade level are these questions on this morning? Are we at least at 8th grade?
3: Oh, no, I think this is high school.
0: High school level.
3: Speaking of, good morning to April. April told her mom, who is one of Miss Jan's best friends, tell Dallas her questions are hard.
0: April, you are right.
3: April is a school teacher also.
4: I feel you, April.
0: All right, well, if you feel like you can answer these questions on probably a 10th grade level, we're going to play the game next.
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0: Are you smarter than Kincaid?
1: I'm thinking he might be. His name is Shane, and just from your first name, Shane, I'm going to guess a lot about you. Shane, you really enjoy the outdoors. Is that correct?
2: I do.
1: Okay.
2: I do.
1: Shane, you like camping and especially hunting.
2: That's right.
1: Yup.
3: Wow.
1: See?
3: I know like giving his dating profile or something?
1: Shane, you also like grilling on the weekends. And
3: oh, my Lord. Long walks on the beach.
4: Yeah.
1: And the last relationship you were in, you bonded over steak. Is that true?
2: I like cooking on the weekends, but not the last part.
1: Got it. Okay. See, why kid can't be perfect. Shane, good morning. What do you do for a living, my friend?
2: I'm an exterminator.
1: Yes, you are. Wow. What should we be worried about as we get to the tail end of summer? What should scare us the most, Shane?
2: Really just the roaches. They start getting real active before it starts to get cold because they don't like the cold. So they start trying to find those places to hide for the wintertime.
3: Okay, so funny you should say that. As I was walking in the building this morning, a huge roach passed in front of me outside on the right there on those nice little landscape rocks, you know? Yeah.
1: Do you agree with Dallas's theory that if we get Amazon boxes and they get rained on, we have to make sure we get those boxes out of our house as quickly as possible because that could technically be a roach farm?
2: So you can, I have seen it to where people get German roaches from Amazon boxes,
1: from
2: big grocery stores, I mean, all kinds of places.
3: Yep.
1: Wow, crazy. Well, we learned so much about you. I mean, if I could just give you a shirt for your knowledge on roaches, I mean, you'd already be a winner this morning. There were the five questions. You have 6 seconds to answer each one. Lauren assumes the controls. Me and my jorts are out the door. I might take my chicken salad sandwich
3: and
1: with me.
3: And your new shirt.
1: Yes, I'm wearing a new shirt.
3: I love your new shirt.
4: Very nice.
1: I'm going to take my sandwich with me.
3: All right, you
4: Hopefully
3: take your sandwich.
4: Make you feel smarter.
1: It will. All right, good luck.
3: Chicken salad's good for the brain. That's what I heard.
4: That's what they say.
3: All right, Shane, question number one. Garth Brooks just named Orlando as city number 5 on his Blame It All on My Roots tour. What is the NBA team from Orlando? What are they called?
2: Orlando Magic.
3: All right. Question number two. What organ in our body filters blood?
2: That would be your... Liver?
3: I'm sorry, what?
4: Liver.
3: Liver, okay.
2: Your liver?
3: All right, question number three. Which U.S. state has the fewest people?
2: I would go Idaho.
3: Okay. Question number four. We're going to talk nuts here. Costco sells half of the world's what? What kind of nut?
2: Cashews.
3: All right. And question number five. College football begins this weekend. I know there's one game, and then it really gets in to full force next weekend. The first American football game was played between Rutgers and Princeton. Can you name either of those two teams' mascots? Either one.
2: No, I can't.
3: Okay. All right. Let's get him back in. Oh, he's got a mouth. he came back in. He's got a mouthful of chicken salad sandwich.
4: It's time.
3: Sorry about that.
1: No, I'm sorry.
3: That was bad timing. Do you need to take a drink?
1: Nope.
3: You sure?
1: There you go.
4: Let's do it.
3: Okay.
4: Do
3: question
4: mouthful.
3: Number one. Garth Brooks just named Orlando as city number 5 on his Blame It All on My Roots tour. What's the NBA team from Orlando called?
1: The Orlando Magic.
3: Yo!
4: Wow, Mr. Sports.
3: Look at you.
1: I am Mr. Sports.
3: Wow. Question two. What organ in our body filters blood?
1: The liver?
3: No.
1: Oh.
3: The kidneys.
4: Oh, Shane
1: really?
4: Said liver, too.
3: Yeah. Yeah, Shane said liver, too, yeah. Question three. Which U.S. state has the fewest people?
1: Alaska.
3: No. Wyoming.
1: What?
3: Wyoming. Yes. Question number four, talking nuts here. Costco sells half of the world's what?
1: Macadamia nuts?
3: No.
1: Really?
3: Cashews.
1: What?
4: Wow.
3: Cashews. Half of the world's cashews, they are sold at Costco.
1: I had no idea.
3: Shane got that right.
4: And that was just a guess, I think, too, from Shane.
3: Very good,
1: Shane. Well, he hunts. And that's you eat that while you hunt. I know.
3: And question five. College football begins this weekend. The first American football game was played between Rutgers and Princeton. Can you name either of those two teams' mascots? Either one.
1: Rutgers, it's a night, right?
4: What kind of night?
3: What? How?
1: A Scarlet Night.
3: Yes.
1: It's a Scarlet Night.
3: Yes! How do you know that?
1: I don't know.
4: Well, you lived up in the New Jersey area.
1: I think I just absorbed
4: it. My mom went to Rutgers, the Scarlet Knights.
3: Oh, my gosh. Okay. All right. So we're tied.
1: Hey, wow.
3: 2-2.
1: Wow.
3: Oh, my gosh. I'm
4: amazed you knew that, too.
3: I don't even know what to say.
4: And it's the Princeton Tigers, right?
3: Yes, yes. Princeton
1: I would have
3: Tigers.
1: Not known that.
3: And
1: no.
3: I think Princeton was the very first one to have a tiger.
4: Oh, the first time.
1: I think they were the OG Tiger. Dallas, are you jealous?
5: I just want a tiger.
3: Well, I do want a tiger. I mean, I'd like to have one. Okay, hang on. I did not have
1: really
3: another question.
1: Think? You really thought that? Okay.
3: I was like, okay, well, there's somebody. I don't know that Kincaid will win here, but let me. All right.
4: okay, you put two sports questions in there, so it is
3: okay,
4: kind of
3: here we
4: risky.
3: Go. Question. This is the Kincaid Crusher.
1: All right. All right.
3: And your name is your buzzer, Shane, all right?
2: Okay.
3: Okay. What is the only rock that will float on water?
1: Kincaid.
3: Yes.
1: Dwayne Johnson.
4: Great guess.
1: Thank you.
3: No.
1: No? Okay.
3: No, is it pumice? Is that how you say it? Pumice, the pumice stone?
1: Oh, okay, yeah.
3: Yeah. Okay, hang on. I got to
1: find another one.
3: Good Lord.
1: This is great. I love this.
3: I just did not expect
1: this. I can tell.
3: Oh, y'all. I'm so blown away that Kincaid knew
4: the Scarlet Knight.
3: Okay.
1: Hi, I'm Mr. Sports.
3: Here's another Kincaid Crusher. Your name is your buzzer. What is the capital of France?
4: Oh, my God.
1: Kincaid, Paris?
2: Shane, Italy.
1: So Italy's a country, Shane. I said Paris. Did I get it right?
3: You did.
1: Wow, Shane. Buddy, we were so close. Shane, thank you. This was an honor and a pleasure playing.
3: Shane, you were awesome. That was so much fun.
4: Yeah.
1: You were so close, man. We invite you to call back, Shane. Have a great day of pest controlling. We love and appreciate you. Thank
3: Absolutely.
1: You for listening, Shane. There goes Shane. How did you do this morning? How many times did you scream at your radio? And did you yell Italy? Let's see what your scores are. Text in if you can safely.
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1: 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Chance of a storm throughout the day with a high of 88. 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

0: New Country 101.5. Good morning. Kincaid in Dallas. I wouldn't call them the good old days, but remember the days 6 years ago that we were buying toilet paper at places like, hardware stores because they were the only ones who had it.
1: Oh, yep.
0: And they could charge whatever they wanted. Coming up in But Wait, There's More for Me, why there may be another run on toilet paper. Pardon the pun. Dallas.
2: You just don't use the word runs and toilet paper together. 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
0: They were amazing. 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
2: Okay, imagine you're on your lunch break. 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You think, you know what? I'm going to play a game. And you win $1.7 million.
0: Crazy.
2: I'll tell you about it coming up. Lauren?
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2: Oh,
1: careful with your reviews.
2: Uh-oh.

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3: We have the trade war that's going on between us and Canada. Canada threatening to impose 50% tariffs on $20 billion worth of Canadian goods. How is that a problem for you? Well, I don't like maple syrup. That's fine, but do you use toilet paper? Because paper products like toilet paper could be one of the hardest hit sectors. A lot of American toilet paper and tissues are made in the USA, but we rely upon raw materials from Canada, particularly timber and wood pulp. Procter & Gamble, the maker of Charmin, say they're going to have to raise their prices to counteract the tariffs. And according to reports, the U.S. imported, why did I say it like that? Imported. $328 million worth of toilet paper from Canada back in 2024. Retailers like Costco source much of their paper products from Canada as well. Now, they're saying, well, there shouldn't be a shortage this time around, unlike the pandemic, but with the price hikes happening, people may, before the price goes up, go out and get a bunch ahead of time, which will cause short-term issues. Well, I'm not trying to contribute to it, however.
4: Forget about the toilet paper. I guess I'm going to have to go to Vermont and stick me a spout in a tree.
5: get all that syrup before they tax it.
4: I love maple syrup.
3: Don't get the two confused. Reminds me of Secret, where she go, or go to your favorite nail salon and take that toilet paper.
4: Oh.
3: Like that My Little Secret the other day. But wait, there's more from Dallas.
4: All right. A Virginia woman picked up her phone during her lunch break and won $1,727,474 from an online lottery game.
3: Tell us what you know.
4: She just decided on her lunch break, she kicked her feet up at her desk and said, you know what, I'm just going to play me some Monopoly. And she played Monopoly Super Spin, a little online game.
3: Awesome.
4: We do it all the time. Well, you don't anymore because you got a problem.
3: No, I don't have a problem. I had to call the lottery commission and say, please, please take me off this app. I don't want. And now I can't. Even if I download the app, I will never use the app ever again because I was playing it too much.
4: Good. Good for you because you had a problem.
3: I could have stopped whenever I wanted.
5: Well, I'm tempted to try it.
4: She said, never in my lifetime did I imagine this happening. Her husband was equally in disbelief, telling her over the phone, you're lying. You're lying. That's not something you make up. She did not disclose whether she has any immediate plans for her winnings. Isn't that crazy? I'm just on my lunch break. I'm going to kick my feet up at my desk. I decided I'm not going to go out. I'm just maybe she ordered a DoorDash or something. Or maybe she took some tuna salad with her from home. I don't know.
5: Either way, it changed her life.
3: My question is,
4: 1.7 million.
3: Do you keep eating? Do you finish your lunch? Or
5: yeah, right.
3: I don't think I'd be able to eat.
5: What do you do next?
3: Yeah.
4: I don't know. Yeah. I know.
5: Do you start celebrating at your desk? Or do like, what if other people are around you and they're like, you don't want people to know?
4: I know.
3: Well, yeah, exactly. And like, how do you finish your work day?
5: Yeah, right.
3: Also, I'd want to go to the lotto office before 5 p.m. when they close. Yes, I know that. And I would have, I would have run down there.
4: That's so funny. Well, good for her.
5: Yeah.
4: I like it. All right, Lauren, you tell your story, and I'm going to play some games online.
3: If you don't hear Dallas for the rest of the show, you'll know things went well.
5: Well, you know how reviews can really make or break a business? Well, an Ohio woman is being sued for more than $25,000 after posting a negative review of a manufacturing company on Google. And according to the lawsuit, the woman claimed that the company had major quality control problems and that multiple customers had experienced issues with its products. Well, after the company did some investigation into this review to see what happened, they said that it's fake. The review is absolutely fake. The attorney says the woman was never even a customer and alleges the review is actually motivated by what he calls a personal vendetta connected to a former relationship with one of the company's employees.
4: Oh. No.
5: Mm-hmm. The company says the review damaged its reputation and business, and it's seeking more than $25,000 in damages, plus attorney fees and court costs. It also wants a judge to stop the woman from making any further claims it considers false. So far, the woman has not publicly responded, and the case is still pending, and a court has not yet determined whether the statement in the review were false or defamatory. But how many times have you kind of heard about this where someone's like, I don't like this person that I used to work with, or I used to have my ex-boyfriend, my ex-girlfriend works at this place, and they go in, leave a negative review, or they do something to kind of hurt them.
4: I don't know when people are going to learn. Don't put it in writing.
5: Exactly. If it can be traced back to you.
3: Well, much like me with the Uber thing, where for a long time till we talked to Uber drivers, I was so afraid to leave them any less than 5 stars, even if the ride was awful or it reeked of weed. Now, should I be afraid of telling them they have dry chicken?
5: No, you shouldn't. Just leave that review.
3: Gotta do something about your dried chicken.
5: You gotta let them know so they can improve.
3: Mm-hmm.
5: If it's warranted. Don't do a false review. Only if it's true.
3: It's like sandpaper and tomato sauce, that chicken parm.
5: But wait, that's all.
3: Yeah, that's probably for the best.

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1: Oh, it's nice. Look at that sky. Yeah. It's fabulous.
0: Looks really nice.
2: Yes, it does.
0: You know what else is nice? Extra income. My little secret this morning.
3: I mean, it's good money on the side, and I could never tell my friends.
0: What do you think this girl's up to? 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
2: My little secret is I am an Etsy witch.
3: Yeah!
4: You mean people pay you to cast the spells and all that kind of stuff?
2: Yes, and I get people to like get on TikTok and tell them how much my spells work. So many, yeah.
5: Social media interaction. If you don't know, Etsy is no longer just a place for, it used to be a place you'd go, oh, I'm getting some crafts, or this is a beautiful picture frame. In addition to that, now there are these Etsy witches. You can ask for a money spell or a love spell, and they'll like take a picture of the spell in your name and a candle, and it'll be on a table. I've done this a couple
4: of times.
5: Sounds
4: like you're a pro with
5: this. I'm an Etsy pro. And this is what you do. I've never met an Etsy witch.
2: Yes. I mean, it's good money on the side. And I could never tell my friends. So please don't say my name on here.
5: No.
2: I could never tell my friends because, you know, they're religious, they're Christian. And I just do it for extra money. I'm not trying to, you know, change the world. It's an extra $200 to $300 a week for like 2 hours of my time, and I'm like paying off credit card bills. Like I'm good.
5: That's a car payment. I would literally, if I bought a car, I would change my license plate to Etsy W.
4: Yeah,
5: that'd be my vanity plate. I'm just fascinated. We got an Etsy witch.
4: Have you heard us talking about the Etsy witches?
2: Yeah, I've heard you guys talking about us. And listen, I probably have done a spell or two for you.
5: Well, if you did, I got to ask you, do you ever offer any coupons? Because I only use the ones where the Etsy witches have a 50% off coupon for that particular day only.
2: No, I don't do coupons.
5: You have never granted my wishes. Why don't you have a sale once in a while?
2: I cannot do that. Have you seen the inflation? Come
5: I got
2: on.
5: Shoes to buy.
2: Gotta be creative. Right.
5: Thank you for your secret.
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0: 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Who and what are they doing? We still don't know who. We definitely don't know what. 8:05 this morning. Take a guess at that for all that cash. When we get back, I'm trying to think of a name. I don't want to say Julie. We have a lot of nice Julies. Think of a name. Someone who's flaky. Someone who's flaky. I use Kyle way too much. The name of someone who's often flaky and will disappoint the friend group when y'all paid a certain amount of money and there's a group rate. But then, oh, I don't know, 2 days before the trip, that one friend goes, I'm sorry, y'all. I got a conflict and I can't go. And then that throws off the balance of everything. Because while you paid a deposit, money's due when you check in. And, oh, Dallas, what did I do to you? I didn't answer that. I'm sorry. Anyway, so, yeah.
1: Yeah, it's that person that everybody has to pay their part because you're going to this place that no one can afford on their own.
2: Yep.
1: So,
2: and they agree to everything and they're super excited. And then it's time to pay up. And all of a sudden it's, oh, wait, I didn't ask off for work or something came up.
0: Oh, Amber. Amber sounds right. Amber, you didn't think about that?
1: Yeah.
0: Really, Amber?
1: Oh, and then, come on. Yep. Come on, girls.
0: When we get back, tell us about that one friend who, in one way or another, just continuously lets the group down.

0: Kate in Dallas. Mornings, just fun.
1: 101.5.
2: What's that expression? Poor planning on your part does not constitute an emergency on my part.
3: That's right. Mm-hmm. It does not. Put that on a t-shirt.
2: Mm-hmm. Especially, you know, we love them dearly, but there are certain friends, after a while, how many chances are you going to give them? Especially when there's a group trip that y'all went in together and agreed, okay, we're going to go on this day, we're going to make sure our schedules are clear, and also we have to chip in a certain amount so we get this rate. If somebody bails, then we have to pick up the slack on this, and it could be hundreds of dollars.
4: Yeah, that, or the worst is if they do go, but you're like, okay, I'll pay for this, and they're like, okay, yeah, I'll just Venmo you, or I'll just send you the money later, and then weeks go by, and that Venmo request is still sitting there. Oh, just got to wait till my next paycheck. It's been months and you're not paying me back yet. Yeah. I still need this.
2: They didn't plan and you're sitting there at dinner and they go, I'm just going to have a water because I don't really have any money. And they just look down and then you feel bad and you've got to.
3: My brother went to Hawaii one time. Oh, I know. He took my sister for her 50th birthday.
4: Ooh,
3: he took her
4: nice
3: to Hawaii.
4: Trip.
3: And another friend went. And when they got there and they were going out to eat, everything was well, I'm not paying that for a steak.
2: Well, you're on an island where everything's imported by boat, sir, or plane.
3: What did you think was going to happen? Yeah, that's exactly what they said to themselves. She made their trip miserable.
2: Oh, that's not fun.
3: Yeah, she never got invited again.
4: Yeah.
3: So, but there's nothing worse than planning with a bunch of people to go somewhere. The place you rent is very expensive, and the only way that you can afford it is if everybody goes, because you know, if you rent a 7-bedroom house on the beach for a week, that's going to be probably 10 grand if it's nice place. But if you got 10 couples going, that's fantastic.
2: It becomes affordable. That's why people like those Airbnbs. Yeah. I can't stand them, but people like them because it becomes affordable luxury when you got a lot of people in play. Mike, you were telling us off the air you have four friends who are like this.
5: Yeah, I kind of wish they had bailed from the start. Would have benefited me and my wife. We went to Nashville with three other couples, and me and my wife vacationed just the two of us because we don't want no witnesses of what goes on.
3: I totally understand that.
5: So we took three other couples with us to Nashville. We're on Broadway, and I told them, I said, let's just go in here and listen to the band for a little while and then go to another one. So while we're in the first bar, one friend of mine, there was a couple, he was talking to a guy at the bar, and then the guy, a friend of mine's wife, walked up, and she was like, what are you talking to this bar fly for? Because there was a girl standing next to the guy, and the girl told my friend's wife, said, at least I'm not no drunk bar fly. So they got to arguing. And one of the other wives of the couple hollered and said, come on, let's just go back to the Airbnb. Said, we don't have to put up with this stuff. So her husband got mad at her because he didn't want to leave. But this couple's arguing. And then the other couple, I tell him, I said, come on, man, let's just walk outside and just people watch for a little while. So I cut up with everybody when we go somewhere. So his wife walks out and says, what the, are y'all doing out here with these girls talking to y'all? And he was like, well, Mike was just talking to them, cutting up with them. And she said, here, cut up with these, and grabbed his head and pulled them against her.
2: These friends are awful.
3: Mike,
2: how long had you known these people before you took a trip with them? Because it seems like, how would you be aware of any of this ahead of time?
5: Brother, we've been friends for at least 10 years with all the other three couples.
2: Never again.
5: Never, ever.
2: No.
4: Nashville makes
2: Mike,
4: you do some crazy things.
3: Yeah, I tell you. Well, alcohol.
2: Let me grab my two.
3: Sometimes matter where you are.
2: Good morning. You're live on the air.
4: What stays on Broadway should stay there.
2: Were you let down by friends?
6: Yes. So I'm always let down by friends. That's why I have none now.
2: I don't blame you.
6: We actually moved into a new house, and we were doing a big party just to, like, show everyone the new house and everything. We got a head count. There was supposed to be 21 people coming. We bought new furniture and everything because we didn't have anywhere for anybody to sit that day. And only one person showed up, even though everyone said they were on the way.
2: I hate that.
3: Oh, no.
2: That's awful. I'm sorry. We would have gone. I'm sorry that happened to you. Thank you for the call. Good morning. You're live on the air.
3: Wow.
2: Did you have friends let you down as well?
5: I got disconnected.
2: Hang on, buddy.

0: We'll talk to you some more. Yeah, we had to run along. But yeah, no worries. But yeah, this message here kind of says it all. This is why I don't have any friends anymore.
1: Just, it's sad. It's so sad that I know the girl thing because I've had this happen to me in the past where you rent a really cool place. You get all these people to go, yep, I'm going. And they're like, but I can't give you my money until, you know, we get ready to go. And,
2: yeah.
1: Like years ago, if it was just me and girls going, and when they would get in the car, I'd say, I need your mama's number. And they're like, why? And I said, because if you got drama, I'm calling your mama and you're out of here.
0: Fair.
1: Yeah, because I do.
2: There's nothing worse than calling the mama.
1: Yeah, I do not deal with drama.
2: Yeah. Mm-hmm.
0: Speaking of moms, we get back. I played Dallas. 3.7 seconds of this audio, and she said, I swear.
1: I'm going to have to leave the room.
0: That's what she said.
1: Oh.
2: I haven't heard it yet.
1: This could be the most irritating thing you hear.
0: It is, it's a state fair competition, and one of these kids is going to win a prize. And
1: I don't know. It's a big one.
0: It is, and I don't know if being annoying is how they get the prize. I don't know if they mean to be annoying, but I swear, if these were my kids, I'd spend a lot more time at work. You'll hear the sound next.

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2: The Iowa State Fair hosted a mom calling competition where kids of all ages tried to get their mother's attention.
3: Take a breath, Lauren. Take a breath.
4: Oh, I'm not ready for this.
2: Lauren, here's the only birth control you need for the next 10 years.
5: Mom, I'll get never got my rib.
6: Mom, when's dinner ready? Mom, mamacita. Don't make me call grandma.
5: Mom, I cleaned up my rib.
7: Mom, come here. My PlayStation's not working and the Fortnite update is in 2 minutes. Mom!
2: Right, then you say the real name. Yep.
4: Wow. You just triggered so many moms listening right now.
2: Yeah. Accurate. I know.
3: They're screaming at their radio right now.
2: I dropped my kids off earlier. What do you want?
4: Oh. You're right. That is the best form of birth control right there.
3: Yeah. My mother used to say, if you say my name one more time,
4: same.
3: And then I would say, okay, Gloria. Mm. I didn't call you mom. I called you Gloria. And then she would chase me with a fly swatter.
4: My mom used to say, I would go, mom. She'd answer back in the tone, what? Well, she would like match my tone to see how annoying it was.
2: It sounds like the Stewie Griffin. Mom, mommy, mom, Lois, what? Such like that. When Xander used to wake up overnight when he was like 2 years old, he used to wake up overnight and he had a bad dream and they wouldn't walk to our room because they were afraid of the dark. So they would just be in their room and Xander would be in his bed. You'd hear, mommy.
4: I did the same thing as a kid. I did the same thing.
2: So it was traumatic. We thought we would hear that overnight. I thought I would hear that. And so for a long time, I would wake up going, is that Xander? And then he stopped. But then Miles started doing it.
4: Oh.
2: Higher pitch. Mommy. Oh. But now the best part is, this is great. If you're a parent, you get this. And if you're not, you have nieces or nephews. Invite them to stay over and maybe you'll be greeted with this. When they walk into your room, you don't hear them, but you hear this. Dad. And you open your eyes, and they are it's dark, and they're 3 inches from your face.
4: It's a jump scare.
2: And it's, and you literally, I scream, my leg hurts. Okay. Well, let's get you back to bed. Okay. Oh. And then Xander takes after me. He sleepwalks. That's crazy, because he'll come in.
4: Scary, yeah.
2: He'll come in, and he'll just stand there, and he won't say anything. Mm-hmm. He'll come in, and he'll stand next to either Aaron or I, and then you just feel his presence. Well, you hear his breathing. And you get, what is it, buddy? And he won't say anything. So you have to, don't wake him up. You have to just guide him. You have to push him by his shoulders.
4: Wow.
3: Okay, I don't know what's worse, that, or I don't think I told y'all what happened the other night when I got in bed with the dogs. Chopper, the Maltese, he likes to get right up under me. Well, normally he has his head going in the direction my head's going on.
2: Uh-huh.
3: Well, he was turned around and he tooted.
4: Oh, no.
3: Y'all, I had to get up, turn the light on, point the fan toward the bed. I never smelled any. I thought he pooped in the bed.
2: Yeah.
3: I was like, what is that? If human farts smelt like that, oh my gosh, Lord.
4: Well, what's worse?
2: We wouldn't be in relationships.
4: Or is this worse? Clay loves to like bear hug me. I'll be like little spoon. He'll be big spoon. And he'll
2: I'm sorry. I need you to say that slower. What?
4: I'll be little spoon and he'll be big spoon. He'll bear hugging me in bed and he'll fall asleep. And so his mouth will be right by my ear and he'll just start snoring right in my ear. But he's holding me so tight that I can't get out of his grip. So I've just got his snoring up in my ear. I'm elbowing his ribs to try to get him to roll over. He'll wake up for a quick second, doesn't even realize what's going on, roll over, then roll back over to spooning me. And
3: yeah, listen, girl, you need to keep a fork in the bed and that spoon's holding the fork to stab him with it.
2: You need that tiny hammer. You need the tiny hammer people keep in cars to break the car window in case you ever wind up in water and you need to escape. You need that. Just use that on his face.
3: Big spoon.
2: Serious.
3: I don't think I've ever heard
4: There's been a few times I thought about, you know, kicking him in the where to get him to wake up and move over.
2: That'll work. Or be like Dallas's dog. Just fart on him.
4: Yeah, I'll try that one next time. Yeah.

0: Dan and Shay, New Country 115 Music, Kincaid in Dallas. I'm excited. Secret Sound, the jackpot's growing to $1,305 in 5 minutes at 8:05. And right after that, Dallas's Dish.
1: All right, we're going to talk about the Grand Ole Opry this weekend. If you just happen to have tickets, you are in luck because it's going to be quite the show. And also something coming to Universal. Yeah, you're going to like this if you love some Ozzy Osbourne.

0: on New Country 101.5 south of Sanity. If you are approaching it this morning, you probably already know. Well, my, there's more traffic than usual. The downtown connector has been closed
1: since 5 a.m.
0: Yeah. Unfortunately, there's a fatality investigation. Avoid that area. No word yet on when it will open this morning, but it is just not good out there right now. Please be aware. We are just seconds away from another guest at our New Country 101.5 Secret Sound. Gather yourself, think great thoughts, think maybe we'll have a wild card situation this morning where somebody will get it right.
2: That would be awesome.
0: And Lucas won't give away our money.
2: Lauren, taste your coffee.
1: Let me try this.
0: Oh, Dallas, in 2.5 minutes, became our own barista and made Lauren a flavored coffee.
1: Oh, it's really good.
2: Listen.
1: Oh, you're right. You're so right. I said, oh, I'm craving an iced coffee from Dunkin'. And then Dallas goes, well, I'll make you one. And
0: no,
1: I go,
0: she said, we have Dunkin' at home.
1: Yeah, and well, I said, you don't need to make me one. I feel bad. I can make my own coffee. She goes, honey, I could probably make it better than you can. I said, you're right. You probably could. And You know what? She was right.
2: I brewed a latte and I brewed coffee. I did all of that in 2.5 minutes and made it. Ran to both kitchens and back in here.
1: If you were the manager of a Starbucks, a Dunkin', you would run that place like the army.
0: I'm telling you. So listen, if you'd like to steal Dallas away from her, we don't want her gone, but if you're looking for like a regional manager, she might be swayed to go.
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0: Caller 1, try again. 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Caller 3, try again. 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New Country 101.5. Good morning, caller 5. You're live on...
2: They hung up.
0: Nothing I can do there. On to number 6, but you're 5. Hi, good morning. You're the right caller by default. What's your name?
4: Hi, good morning. Tammy.
0: Tammy, where are you joining us from?
4: From Covington.
0: We love Covington. So, Tammy, tell me. I'll play the sound for you. You tell me who and what this is. Take a listen again. What do we think that is?
4: I really have no idea.
0: Well, this is how... You know what? Honestly, your crazy ideas help us out. What do you think it might be?
4: It sounds like an Allen wrench to me. I'm going to say Jelly Roll and his brother working on his ATV.
2: Oh, what a
1: That's a really great guess.
0: Not what that is, but
2: still really good.
0: We learned, Tammy, $1,405. We're back for Rachel Ryan this morning at 11:05 with another guest for that.
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2: If you had tickets to the Grand Ole Opry for this Saturday night, and say you bought them a couple months ago because you were going to be in Nashville, wow, are you in for a treat? The Grand Ole Opry will honor Dolly Parton during the Saturday show this Saturday following the country legend's passing. Grammy winner Carly Pearce, who launched her career at Dollywood, is going to be the headliner for the tribute. And the list of people just goes on and on. There's a lot of people that's going to be there. I'm going to guess there's going to be a lot of surprises that show up, too.
0: I'm sure.
2: People that probably aren't on the schedule that maybe just go to the back door and go, hey, let me in. I want to come out on stage.
0: Wow.
2: You know,
1: that'd be awesome.
2: And if you're a country superstar in Nashville, you can do that.
1: Oh, yeah.
2: They'll let you in.
0: You know from the time you spent in Nashville living there that that's just something you do. You got people coming to town. Let's see if we can get tickets to the Opry on a random night.
1: Yeah, it's just a rite of passage. A lot of people are like, I have to go see the Opry. And yeah, you never know what's going to happen at the Opry. People
2: that is
1: just
2: so true.
1: Love to just swing on by and do a quick little performance.
2: Yep.
0: Cool.
2: Riley Green released the title track of his upcoming album. It's called That's Just Me.

0: It's a sad one for sure about a lost love, and he wonders if she ever thinks about him like he thinks about her. The new album is out September 18th. The first trailer for the Wonka competition on Netflix, it's coming, and Kincaid is not happy about this at all.
1: Well, they used, I'm fine, I love Gene Wilder, I miss him, he was a great actor. They AI'd him, the edits, like, my 9-year-old could have done better with the audio edits. Take a listen.
2: A whole new generation of golden ticket holders will compete against each other in my factory for a lifetime supply of money.
3: Wonka has his fun, but he also has this dark side.
2: You will test my factory.
4: It's a lickable wallpaper.
0: How? I don't know.
1: It looks interesting. I don't know.
0: Yeah.
1: Oh, you're out,
0: probably,
1: huh?
0: I'm probably not going to check that
5: one
0: out.
5: Same,
1: yeah. I'll watch it for you.
0: I never have been a Wonka person.
5: Yeah, I love Timothy Chalamet, but I couldn't get behind the one with him. Yeah.
1: I'm not going to do. No, yeah. There is no other Grandpa Joe.
5: Yeah, than the worst Grandpa Joe.
0: The series does premiere on September 23rd. All right, if you love to go to Universal and you love roller coasters, you're going to love this one.
6: 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One nightmare of many, only at Universal Halloween Horror Nights.
7: Wow!
5: That seems cool.
0: You missed the most important part.
1: Well, no, that was the official trailer for it.
0: I know, but I wanted Dallas. You to play this.
1: All right.
0: Before we played that.
1: This is Dallas on her property. She doesn't talk about it. She's got a little mini train that Scott will drive with the conductor's hat, and this is what they put.
0: Yeah. I'm Dallas. That's the juice.
1: Thank you very much. A very comprehensive list. Let's see how many people have broke these rules at somebody else's house or someone staying with you. The rudest things you could possibly do at somebody else's house next.

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1: You might have seen this in all the videos that we have of the studio action in here. Lauren puts up a lot of videos. You can see them on our Instagram, Kincaid in Dallas, and our Facebook, Kincaid in Dallas on Facebook. And you might see in the background a giant George Strait photo where he's smiling, wearing a hat. And then next to him is Eric Church, who looks like he's about to have a bite of a cheeseburger.
2: Yes, measured these yesterday. They're about 8 feet tall.
1: Yeah. And they're vinyl, and they were part of, they could have been on a billboard. We used them for a photo opportunity at their concert some years back, and they wound up in the studio. They've been here for years.
2: Yes.
1: Well, you have the opportunity to own these.
2: So we've had so many people go, I want those. If y'all ever take that down, I want it. I want it. I want it. Okay. This Saturday night in Jasper County in Monticello, they are having a gala for the Jasper County Humane Society. We had these ladies on with us a few weeks ago, and they were talking about the fact that they do not have a building to house their animals. They have people that foster all of the needy animals, the
1: homeless animals. But no facility, no shelter.
2: Yeah, so they're trying to build a facility. So they're having this gala on Saturday night. I'm going. Miss Jan and I are going. Very excited. We get to get all dressed up again. And Kincaid and I were talking yesterday about,
1: by the way, I'm not allowed to go. I'm Ubering her there and I'm waiting out front.
2: We were talking about taking them down, and I said we should do something with them, like auction them off for the animals. Mm-hmm. So this event's coming up Saturday night, so that's what we're going to do.
1: Yep.
2: So I called Stacy and I gave her all the details, sent her some pictures. So what they did is they put them on the Jasper County Humane Society Facebook page. And that's where you go and bid on these things. I think we started each bid for each one at about $200.
1: Okay.
2: Because these things, there's no telling what we paid for these. I have no idea.
1: Yeah, if you got the room in your house, if you have some nice big walls, there you go.
2: You love George Strait or Eric Church, go to the Jasper County Humane Society Facebook page and get your bid in.
1: And it'll be for a great cause. So thank you, Dallas, for reaching out to them. That's cool. Kincaid and Dallas. Somebody over at the house, maybe you're still getting over what happened at your house over the weekend. This will make you not want to have anybody over when people just act disrespectful in your home.
3: Yeah.
1: Especially the friends from work where you didn't want to invite them anyway. And then they come over and just, these are the rudest things that you could possibly do at someone's house. All right. This is decided by people who had bad experiences with people over at your house. When people showed up empty handed. Yeah, you know how people, like Dallas will say, don't bring anything. She actually means it. When you go to Dallas' house, because she runs, she's got a whole bomb shelter in the basement filled with canned goods and wine and everything. You never need to bring anything over to Dallas' house. Plus, anything you made, it's not going to taste as good as what she just prepared.
3: Yeah, and I've always heard, you bring a bottle of wine, bring flowers, bring some sort of like housewarming gift. I never get offended if somebody doesn't do that to me. I don't think about it.
1: No. Exactly. When you go to Dallas, bring a bottle of 2016 Dreaming Tree.
2: 2017.
1: Oh, I'm sorry. Wrong year.
2: 2017 Dreaming Tree. Unless you're Carrie, my friend Carrie, it's always like a pre thing that she has to bring her hot corn dip.
3: That's the only way you let her in?
2: Yes.
1: Carrie, did you bring your hot corn?
3: And if she says no, will you kick her out?
1: Go.
3: I can't let you in anymore. Nope. Sorry.
2: Girl, this hot corn dip is, it's off the chain.
1: It is good. I've had it. It is very tasty.
3: I'm going to try it now.
1: When someone comes over and they disrespect your shoe rules.
3: Yes.
1: If you're a no shoe house and they come in, especially if, you know, they worked outside all day and they got either pollen on their feet in the spring or mud from whatever, and they've tracked it like a dog in your house.
3: Yeah. Or you live in a place that's like a city and you're walking around and there's just, you never know what's got on the ground.
2: Well,
3: excrement.
2: Pee.
3: Just take them off.
2: There's pee.
1: Save that, please.
2: Yeah, there's pee on the ground.
1: Dallas, you'll appreciate this one. Things you can do that'll be so rude at somebody else's house. Feeding your dog without asking you.
2: Oh, you better not do that. That will get you kicked out of my house.
3: That caused a family fight at Thanksgiving, and my uncle has not been allowed back since.
2: Yeah, I do not feed my dogs table food, so you can't either.
1: Announcing that you have specific dietary restrictions right when you sit down to eat.
2: Okay.
1: Oh, especially, wait, is there salt and gluten in? I can't have this. What else do you have?
2: Yeah. Then go get you a cookie.
3: Yeah.
2: That's all I can tell you.
3: You can sit here and starve. Sorry.
1: Yeah. Is there gluten in your dog's food? This is a deal breaker. This will excommunicate you as a friend forever. Bringing an uninvited plus one.
2: Yeah.
3: Yep. Yeah. Or like very last minute, like calling them like an hour away from the road, being like, hey, I've got so-and-so here with me. Like that, we're going to be there in an hour. Oh, you didn't tell me that. They were also coming along.
2: Yeah. Mm-hmm. Yeah. That's a deal breaker for me too. I don't like it.
1: When they go to get their coat in your room and the coat's on the bed with the other coats in your room And you catch them snooping. They've started going through your drawers to see.
3: Also, why are we putting coats on the bed? I know that's a thing, but if somebody came over and everyone has their coats on, I'm not throwing your coat on my bed. You want your outside coat on my bed? Who do you think you are?
1: Yeah. And what if?
2: On a chair.
3: Yeah.
1: Did you hear about this years ago? Somebody gave somebody. It was the person whose bed it was gave the wearers of the coats bed bugs. That could happen the other way, too.
2: Yeah, because you can they'll jump on anything.
1: Especially if you live in the suburbs, you can't walk 12 feet into a house without a coat.
3: Yeah. Right.
1: Is that a lot to ask? I don't know. No. I could be wrong.
3: Also, why can't we just put them on the back of a chair? Why does it need to be on the bed?
2: Exactly.
1: The rudest thing someone can do at your house, they've made a mess and they hide it. They spilled something and they moved the furniture.
2: Oh, that's terrible.
1: Spilled wine.
3: Yeah, just own it. Own to it. Up to it.
1: Other things they can do to be very disrespectful at your house, overstaying their welcome, especially if they, towards the end of the night, now Dallas, she'll tell you what she does. She just kicks them out like a fire drill. But, you can kind of read the room and everyone's sort of yawning. You're the last couple there. It's around midnight. Mm-hmm. And yeah.
2: Now, my friends know, but I have a small circle too, though. But they know.
1: Save that.
2: Listen, I will say, y'all continue on. Y'all go right ahead, continue what you're doing. But this girl right here, going to bed. I love y'all, but I am going to sleep. My dogs are tired. I'm tired. We're going to bed.
1: I've got a question. When you go to someone's house, especially if you've never seen it, do you expect a tour?
2: I don't.
3: I don't
1: either.
3: But I know some people do. I know some people get kind of upset. They're like, well, I didn't see this or that. Well, I didn't know we were giving house tours over here. There's nothing really going on in my bedroom.
2: I know.
3: Why do you need to see my bedroom?
2: Exactly.
1: There might be on Wednesday for me. Did you hear that yesterday?
2: Yeah, we heard that. Story.
1: Next week. No, another thing. Yeah, people are saying expecting a tour. Those who come to your house and they're like, you didn't show me around. And like Lauren said, and especially if you've got a room where everything is and you weren't planning on having people in that room.
3: I've never been to somebody's house and been like, well, show me around the place. I'm here where I need to be. I don't really care what you got going on in that room over there.
2: Exactly.
1: Have you had someone come over to your house and they start rearranging things for you?
2: I don't think I've ever had that. I've had some people do things as a joke because I'm kind of, I like everything in its place.
1: Yeah.
2: I've had some people, just mess with me, but nothing that they were being real
1: about.
2: There's
1: a story of somebody saying, oh, have you thought about moving the lamp over here? Here, let me show you before you could respond.
2: Oh, now that would make me upset.
3: Yeah.
2: But leave my stuff. Don't touch my lamps.
3: I'm really
2: especially
3: bad.
2: My Tiffany stuff.
3: I'm really bad at interior design. So I'm always so open to the suggestion of, hey, this would look better over here. You should get something like this for over here. But if they just went ahead and did it themselves, I'd be like, stop touching my things.
2: Yeah. Now I'm like you. I'm not a great designer.
3: Yeah.
2: If someone comes to that, like my brother has such an eye and he'll go, you need to do this and that, and that. I'm like, oh, okay. That sounds great.
3: Yeah.
2: And it's always a great idea, but I'm like you, don't just come in and touch it.
3: Yeah.
1: I'm sorry, what, Dallas?
2: I said, don't just come in and touch it.
3: I like my lamp where it is, okay?
2: Exactly.
1: Got it. What do we leave off? What is something rude when someone goes and they visit you? What is something extremely rude that you experienced that was not mentioned on our very comprehensive list? So if we left something off and you got something that you're just screaming right now into your steering wheel, steering wheel's not going to help you, but we can at 470-474-1015. That's the number to check in, brought to you by GetInTheRing.com.

0: 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That is New Country 101.5 Music. Kincaid and Dallas, we're discussing a situation where you have people over at your house and they just are rude and disrespectful and don't respect you or your home, an anonymous one. You had a situation where somebody was a total mess maker, like my kids.
1: Yes. Why can't you put your plate in the trash? Or your half-drink can of whatever?
0: Was this like a barbecue where y'all were grilling in the backyard and there were paper plates? Obviously, I would never...
1: I mean, graduation parties, Thanksgivings, Christmases, just get-togethers. Who in the world just leaves it sitting out? Like, I am not a maid. Everybody that knows me knows that my house is very clean, but still, just put your stuff in the trash. Like, plates of food, just sitting for hours, and then I find it later. I'm like, that's disgusting.
0: That's always fun when everyone leaves, and you'll find a plate in the corner of the room, either on the floor or in a plant. That's always fun when you find that.
1: Well, I did on the 4th of July, actually. I found it sitting on my outdoor patio, like, soggy.
0: Oh, a soggy plate.
1: That's kind of what made me think about it when you guys were talking about it. And this was recently. Or my children are grown, and I understand everybody's aren't. But please don't let your kids just, like, wander through my kitchen and stick their hands all in the food and then put it back because they don't want it.
2: Ooh.
0: I hear the energy.
1: If you're there with your kids, you really need to supervise your kids.
0: Oh, I agree. No, you can't. They're not free range. Not at your house. Not at anyone's house. No, you're right about that.
3: Not like chickens.
1: Yeah.
0: Anonymous, I can tell you have a lot of friends who listen to the show, and you, that's why you're anonymous. And so I hope you think if this sounds like Becca, it's Becca. Becca doesn't want this at her house. In fact, you invite Becca to your house, and she'll have her kids snoop through your drawers. I hope they walk out with amusing purple things. Thank you. Amusing purple things.
4: Amusing purple.
0: John from sales, welcome to the show.
3: He wants you to say his name.
0: Oh, am I allowed to say you're John from sales?
3: Are you
0: anonymous too?
5: That's totally fine.
0: Oh, John from sales, good morning. You had a situation at your place with who?
5: So, I sincerely appreciate and love my mother-in-law. And she's an amazing woman. But prior to my wife and I getting married, she came to visit from Poland. Now, keep in mind, she doesn't speak English. And she took it upon herself to completely rearrange where our appliances were, where our utensils were throughout my kitchen. And she thought it would just be a better situation for Gosha to cook and so on and so forth. I was completely taken off guard, and I was assured by my wife that I promise I'm going to put everything back when she leaves in a week. But just please don't say anything.
0: That's funny.
3: I would have come apart.
4: Yeah.
3: I mean, my kitchen is my paradise. Y'all know that. And I got everything in its place. Everything. And oh, my Lord. I might have turned the eye.
5: Well, I pulled the drawer open looking for a fork. And it was completely on the other side of the kitchen. And listen, my wife looked at me and knew exactly what I was about to say. But I withheld my response because she meant well. But yes, it was a little bit off-putting, that's for sure.
0: John, we put the forks in the freezer now. That's where you'll find them. Frozen forks for everyone.
5: She goes, she means well, I promise. She means well, and I'll move it all back, but just let her have this. So it was all good.
0: You know, we never have John in the air, and I figured this would be a great time, and I hate to put you on the spot, John, but this will be good for the bottom line for Q3. John, tell us about the power of radio and why it's never been a better time to have your message delivered on New Country 101.5. John,
3: yes!
0: Go ahead. John, I'll give you 30 seconds. Go.
5: Listen, the fact of the matter is people, just like you and me and the callers before, still consume radio and listen to every word you guys say.
0: Yes!
5: So it's a great opportunity to have your message heard by thousands and thousands of people. Call me.
3: Yes! And Kincaid and I need a roof!
0: Listen.
4: I need any deal at anything. I just need money at this point.
0: Okay, Lauren needs money, so banks offer her money. And Dallas and I, we would like to share a roof endorsement, please. Thank you. John, I'll see you at work, buddy. Thank you so much. That was John from sales.
3: That was so funny. Someone texted and said, I hate it when somebody comes in my house and takes over my Alexa.
4: Oh.
3: Who would do? That is so personal.
0: Well, they see that and they think it's just like changing the channel on a TV, which, by
3: the way,
0: I wouldn't do at your house.
3: I would never pick up your remote and change your channel.
4: Have you ever had people over who shame you for going to bed? Like, I get up so early for work, or I'm just tired and it's 10 o'clock. I'm already past my bedtime. So you're like, hey, I'm going to go to bed. And they're like, no, let's watch a movie. No, let's play a game. Let's go do things. Like, you feel like you can't step away and go to bed. That's so rude. Just let me go to bed. I'm tired.
3: Yeah, I go to bed. I just leave them. I'm like, I have given y'all about 7 hours of my life. I've stood up, I've cooked, I've smoked things on the grill. Y'all have eaten well. You've drank my alcohol. And you've swam in my pool. Now it's time. I'm going to bed.
4: Yeah, I used to care so much about what they think. And now I'm just going to bed. Mm-mm. If you guys want to talk bad about me when I'm in bed, whatever. Then you I don't go care. Right I'm ahead. Sleeping.
3: Mm-hmm. Yeah, you better clean your mess up, though.
0: And then you lock the door to your room, right?
4: Oh, yeah.
0: Yeah, gotcha.
2: Yeah. From Roswell to Hampton.
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0: weed is a little
1: shaboozy.
0: Something bring me back to the middle.
1: It's 101.5.
0: All I really need is a little good.
1: Hey, real quick, 24 hours ago we were talking about things that couples do that are kind of like a hack that they told other couples, hey, this is going to fix things. Try this and this will better your marriage. And we had somebody bring up intimacy on the show. And then I had something going on in my life that I mentioned on the air that was really personal yesterday. And if you, I don't need to repeat the whole thing because if you were here, you heard the whole thing yesterday. And then I felt really embarrassed about it. I was going to have Lauren delete it from the podcast and not post the video, but
2: really?
1: I'm glad I didn't, because the messages on our Facebook page and our Instagram in response to this yesterday, I just don't know what to say. Y'all are amazing and you made me feel great about sharing that with you. And if you want to go back and see that, Kincaid and Dallas on Instagram and Facebook, that was yesterday at this time. And thank you for just being so great. And Dallas, Lauren, thank you. For everything. I appreciate both of you.
2: Of course. It's man, I told you yesterday, it's real. It's real life. It's that's why this show is so relatable, because we talk about things that people go through every day. And when you talk about your struggle, it helps someone else with their struggle, no matter what it is.
3: Yeah.
1: I appreciate
3: it. And there's
1: you.
3: Absolutely nothing to be ashamed of.
2: No.
3: And you talking about it normalizes it.
2: Not
3: and
2: at
3: makes
2: all.
3: It easier for
1: Thank
3: people.
1: You. Well,
2: we're just excited for you.
3: Yeah.
1: Well, I'm excited to be excited. If you know, you know. Go to the Facebook page and you'll know again. Anyway, let's get to the important Oreos.
4: Kincaid in Dallas. Mornings.
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1: Okay, now there are no allergies here, so there's no allergies. A woman on Instagram went viral for sharing a screenshot from a group mom chat where another mother named Michelle was asking other kindergarten moms to please stop sending Oreos with their kids to school because it makes her daughter upset.
3: Oh, the Oreo police.
1: No allergies, no nothing. She's not allergic. Michelle just doesn't want her daughter eating any Oreos because she just doesn't want her having
2: that. Michelle, that's on you, baby.
3: Yeah.
2: You're not going to tell me what to put in my child's lunch.
3: Yeah, and just teach your daughter to say no thanks if she's offered any Oreos.
1: And

0: Yeah. She says she doesn't want her daughter being sad at kindergarten comparing her lunch to other lunches with her favorite cookie that she can't eat. Of course, the other moms are like, no.
1: Yeah, no. Well, and first of all, why won't you let your daughter have an Oreo?
0: I don't know what the deal is. I don't know if it's too much sugar. I don't know. Ugh. But she said, one mom said, wrote back in the chat, with all due respect, my kid loves Oreos. She's getting her Oreos.
2: Yeah.
0: Sorry.
2: Yeah, she should. Sorry. Oh, the Oreo police.
0: And this is blowing up. The mom's livid. Like, I don't know if we can still be friends if you don't respect this. Respect what? You just.
1: Yeah. That's not called respect. That's called expect. You're expecting someone to do something because you want it done, not because there's a problem or an allergy. It's just because you don't want your daughter around it.
0: So then everybody can't have it.
1: So is the world going to bow down to her for everything else in her
0: life?
1: It's
0: a lot like Harrison Bergeron.
1: Yeah, this is setting a really bad precedent.
0: It is. I don't like it.
2: Yeah.
1: To think that everything is going to change just because she can't have it.
2: This is like a perfect opportunity to teach her daughter how to say no to things that are offered to her that might not be good for her, or that she just may not want, and not give into peer pressure. But instead, she's teaching her daughter, well, if you can't have it, nobody can have it.
1: Exactly. Well. My mama would have said, y'all leave the cookies at home, just bring the cream.
0: It made me think, do you remember when you would bring in your lunches and your mom sent you in with what, but you would trade it for something that you didn't have at home? Lauren, go. What did you trade for what?
2: I would always have Chips Ahoy cookies, and I usually trade them for those little Cosmo brownies. You know, those little, they're the brownies with the little sprinkles in them.
1: Yeah,
2: the rainbow
1: little
2: sprinkles.
1: Debbies. I think those are little Debbies.
2: I think they're called Cosmo brownie, whatever. I would always trade for those.
1: Yeah.
0: My mom would never buy pretzels. I would trade chips. I would trade a half a sandwich for pretzels. I loved pretzels. My mom would never buy them.
1: Wow.
0: Dallas.
1: I never had to trade anything because my mother was so fabulous. When we go to the grocery store, she would say, what do you want? So everything in my lunch, I wanted because I got to pack it.
2: Oh, must be nice.
1: It was. It was very nice. My mother was the mother of all mothers. She was the most fabulous woman ever.
2: My mom would always put a bag of carrots in there because she wanted me to eat carrots. Like the little baby carrots,
0: yeah,
2: you know?
0: No.
2: And you can't trade those. Nobody wants the carrots.
0: No.
2: So I would always come home with a couple carrots left in my bag. Lauren, you're not eating your carrots. That's bad for your eyesight.
0: Nope.
2: Mom, they're warm.
0: Nobody wanted carrots.
1: Did she know you weren't eating any of them? You were probably just tossing them in the garden.
0: Oh, yeah, exactly. Feeding the rabbits. That's like back in the day with the old commercials back in the day with cereal. Part of this complete breakfast. You're not eating toast and drinking a full glass of milk in addition to a full glass of orange juice
1: with cereal.
0: Yeah,
2: and also there's the half grapefruit always on the side too.
0: None of that.
1: The only way that I would eat a grapefruit is if it was covered in sugar. And of course, Mama Bailey let me used to. You know, she would.
0: How are you not diabetic?
1: You know what? I don't know how I'm not diabetic and how I don't weigh 500 pounds. I have no idea because sugar is like. It was my food group growing up. Powdered sugar, granular sugar. Yeah, I would have that grapefruit, and my mama. That's what she would say. She said, "You want some of my grapefruit?" And I'd be like, "Yeah." Can you cut it up in little pieces and put sugar on it? She said, "Of course I can."
0: What's going on this weekend in Alexander City? Oh, it's the granular sugar parade.
2: I can't miss that. I love my granular sugar.
0: I do too. That's why I would throw it.
1: Both of y'all bite me.
0: I will.
2: I mean, she gets the last laugh. He's thriving over there.
0: And Dallas, would you like to know why we want to bite you?
1: Because I'm full of sugar.
2: And we were restricted of sugar.
0: Marcus, here's your promo.
1: Lick my hand. Lick my hand, Kincaid. Right. It's so sweet. Lick it. Lick it.
0: It is Lauren. Lick the same spot. It's sweet. Well, now it's sour. But wait, there's more. It's next.
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2: I mean, if you want to open the chaos box, then by all means, enable ChatGPT to receive and send texts on your behalf.
4: Nope.
2: ChatGPT just launched Apple Messages, a plugin for ChatGPT, allowing people to connect their messages with the chatbot. 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Then you can preview the text before it sends them out for you. Basically, instead of texting your friend back, you're going to spend time texting with ChatGPT on how to text the friend back, and eventually ChatGPT will just take over.
4: No, I don't like this at all.
5: Mm-mm. I don't need chat taking over for me.
4: No, I want the human connection. I want to be able to talk to my friends, know that I have a human responding to me, not some robot that's just telling me what I want to hear.
5: Nope.
2: Especially because I'm so all or nothing with everything in my life. And also, too, what I want to do from one day to the next is different. I don't want ChatGPT on my behalf. Sounds great. I'd love to be there at 9 o'clock tonight. 9 o'clock tonight.
4: Why do you think that was okay?
2: Because I use crack GPT. Because there's no,
5: they were
2: never. No. I don't want this. If you really want chaos in your life, then by all means, enable this feature. Let us know how it worked out for you. That just not even friends. Imagine what it might tell your ex.
5: Right.
4: Yeah.
5: I don't need any of that. Yeah.
2: Will Chat's it wrap me out? Hey, just want to let you know, I happen to be scrolling through old Instagram bikini photos, and you always looked wonderful. Hope you're well. No. Dallas.
5: A 67-year-old Italian woman named Elena has regained her vision following a groundbreaking 6-hour surgery at this big hospital. Can't say its name. She lost her sight after a car crash, and it severed her left eye's optic nerve destroying the retina and the cornea in her right eye. Surgeons discovered enough undamaged tissue between both eyes to reconstruct one functioning eye. This procedure, transplanting the macula, the cornea, and some other connective tissue from Elena's left eye into her right. Y'all, she was blind and now she can see.
2: That's a miracle. Absolute miracle.
5: This is unbelievable.
4: Amazing Grace. Isn't that the line from Amazing Grace?
5: But I was once was blind, yes, but now I see. Amazing.
2: Dallas, what was the name of the hospital? Dallas.
5: Hang on.
2: I need to know the name of the hospital, please.
5: Turin's Molinet. Maybe
2: Molinette.
4: You think I'm going to be able to pronounce it any better?
2: You're from Jersey. That's halfway there.
5: It's Turin. That's Turin for sure. I know. Turin's, I think that's Molinette. You think so?
4: Yeah. Molinette. Yes.
5: Molinette.
4: Yes, okay. You got it right.
5: Yeah. Okay, Mr. Caracco.
4: Yeah. Who do you think you are?
5: Yeah.
2: I thought it'd be more like bibbidi boobie.
4: Oh, she got it right. And even if she didn't, it sounds good.
5: Anyways, this woman can see. This is incredible. She now recognizes her son and her dog. Can you imagine you're blind, then you open your eyes after surgery and you can see?
2: It's an absolute miracle. I hope that there are people who are able to utilize this technology.
5: I know.
4: They should name the surgery Amazing Grace.
5: Yes.
4: I'm getting Amazing Grace done.
5: That's amazing. Listen, I'm impressed that you knew Amazing Grace.
4: Everyone knows Amazing Grace.
2: And then she
5: not everyone.
2: They could go out as a family and have the pasta that's in the cheese wheel.
4: Yes, we need to do that.
2: Please, I need that so badly.
4: If you have a business, a company that does that, please hit us up. We will do a video there.
2: We want your cheese wheel pasta.
5: These two want your cheese wheel so bad.
4: No, and we'll make it worth your while, too. Like, we'll do video there.
2: No, Lauren, stop. Lauren, pause. You know I'll pay for this. Don't ask for free cheese.
4: Well, that's what I'm saying. We'll pay for it, but it's not like we'd just sit there and have a meal. Like, we would do a video.
2: Yeah, we want to find a place
4: that would hype you up.
2: I see. Lauren wants a place. Lauren often wants to go to a place that's okay with taping it.
5: Yeah.
4: Yeah.
5: We'll bring a bunch of people with us. We could have a Kincaid and Dallas lunch, and we could call it, the cheesy wheezy wheel or something. The cheesy wheezy wunch.
4: The cheesy wheezy wunch.
2: Bring your inhaler.
1: But wait, there's more.
4: If you're like me, your camera rolls.
6: Cheesy weezy.
4: Your camera roll is probably filled with screenshots like mine is. I was just taking a bunch of screenshots of clothes that I want to maybe buy later. But it turns out that might actually be making your memory worse. Researchers at Binghamton University found that taking screenshots can hurt your ability to remember information later. In a series of experiments, people were asked to view images and screenshots, some of them. When tested afterwards, they had a harder time remembering the images they saved than the ones that they just looked at. Scientists think that it happens because our brains basically say, no need to remember this, my phone's got it. It's something researchers call cognitive offloading, where we let technology store information instead of committing to our memory ourselves. I know for a fact that I do this. I always take screenshots and say, oh, I'll look at this later, or I'll need to remember this later, whatever it is, if it's something I want to buy, if it's things I'm looking up, and then I never go back and look at that screenshot. And then months go by, and I go through my camera roll, and I'm like, oh, why did I take a screenshot of this? What was this for again?
2: It's like a mystery. It's like retracing your steps.
4: Yeah.
2: What was I thinking?
4: Like, why do I have so many screenshots? I'm collecting screenshots, like their collection, like a collection of just like little
5: pieces.
4: But like,
5: you don't remember
4: pieces.
5: Why you do it?
4: No.
5: Oh.
2: Lauren, did you know you can customize your phone? Like, getting a screenshot and having to hit those two buttons at the same time on my phone, I hate it.
4: Yes.
2: So I customize it so I just have to tap twice on the back of my phone.
4: Really?
2: I'll show you how to do it. Exactly. The problem with that is it's really easy to get the screenshot.
5: You're screenshotting everything.
2: I have screenshots of my home screen. I have 1,000 of them because I put my phone down on the counter and...
5: Yep.
4: Wait, go to your album right now. Let's see how many screenshots you have. See, it's just the screenshot album.
5: Things get out of control when you just tap it. You need to squeeze it.
4: Yeah. I need to double squeeze. It's a little bit harder.
2: I'll have more info for you on Wednesday.
4: I have 8,885 screenshots. Of what? I don't even know. I'm going through it right
2: now. Show me how to get my screenshots.
4: Go down to albums and it's say media types and then press screenshot.
2: Oh, yeah. I feel like my mom. I don't know what you're looking at.
5: Last week we showed you where your favorites were.
2: I only have 62 because I delete photos. Every month I nuke everything that's in there.
4: See, I need to go through my camera roll. I have way too many pictures
5: I do too.
4: And videos.
2: Oh, can I show you my favorite one? Look at this one. See, I put my phone down because the doorbell rang, and it's me playing Monopoly. It's the
4: That's
2: game.
4: That's a great. Yep. You should put that in your monthly photo dump.
2: I will.
5: I have 1,483.
4: What are we doing with these screenshots? We are part of the problem. We really are part of the problem.
5: Well, it's because when I see an outfit, screenshot. But, you know, I'm going to look for that later. When I see somebody's hair or something, I go, oh, I love her hair. Screenshot.
4: Look, my three most recent screenshots are just outfits that when I was scrolling, I was like, ooh, I'm going to look up this up later. I might buy that.
2: A special good morning to our program director listening on vacation in Tampa Bay yelling, guys, wrap it up. Wrap it up. I'll have to talk to them when I get back.
4: Okay,
2: thank you for listening.
5: Take a screenshot, Mike. Send it to us.
2: Yeah, take a screenshot.
4: But wait, that's all.
2: We get back. It's not an AOL email address, but it's just as amusing. If I got an email from somebody with this email address, I'd be like, oh, 1996. Hello. I didn't know this was still a thing. I wonder if you use it. That's coming up.
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0: not proud of this.
1: Sometimes when people share their email, and Lauren, when you're not here and I have to write down contest info, sometimes you'll get a, what's your email? Oh, it's remarkablepigeon@AOL.com. And they'll go, I know Pigeon. And I go, no, I know AOL. Help it, AOL. An AOL email. A lot of y'all still have AOL, and that's for an email, and that's fine.
2: I never had an AOL. I never had a Hotmail. I never had anything.
1: Well, that's what I'm getting to, Dallas. Apparently, 20% of people surveyed said they still use a Hotmail email address. I didn't know Hotmail was still a thing.
3: Yeah, I didn't either. My very first email was a Yahoo email. Yeah. And then I forget when I switched over to Gmail, but I've only used Gmail ever since, besides if it's a work one or something like that. But
1: are you like, were you Sparkling Meadows 27 or
3: no,
1: something?
3: No, my very, very first email address was XO Love Lauren XO at yahoo.com.
2: Oh my God.
3: But love was spelled L-U-V.
2: That is hilarious.
3: I don't know why it was that, but it just was.
2: See, I just went with my initials. I kept it so basic. My initials and my birthday.
1: That's good. Yeah, a lot of people do that, or the year or whatever. But yeah.
3: No, I needed to be extra.
1: Hotmail. Hotmail. That's so funny. You still have the Hotmail.
2: Hotmail.
1: That's good. No, I told you, Bob. I thought it would be funny.
2: Oh, gosh.
1: Years ago, somebody had the domain. Oh, I can't even say this on the radio. Something about
2: it. You gotta write it down. What good's that gonna do?
1: I'm gonna see if I can. I'm gonna run it by you. You'll be the litmus here. Hold on.
2: Okay. I'm not sure I'm your best litmus, but
1: I know. Hold on. You know. I'm gonna see if I can say it.
3: What kind of email is this? It's taking forever to write down.
1: I know, it was a lot. Hold on.
3: Also, when did we all switch over to Gmail? Like, when did that become a thing?
1: Because Gmail became free and powerful. It was the best email client.
2: Yeah, that's the only thing I've ever had.
3: Yeah.
2: You're asking the girl that gets dumped all the time.
1: For saying boobs, but not boobs.
2: Oh,
1: can
2: boobs?
1: I say it? Can you read my handwriting?
3: I don't know, actually.
1: Yeah, I don't know either.
2: Let me see.
1: It was my name at that domain.
2: Say
1: it. It's gross.
2: That's gross.
1: Yeah, it is gross. Yeah. It's gross.
2: I think you could say it, but it's just gross. Yeah. I don't want anybody to know.
1: I'm just going
2: to
1: say it had the word infection in it.
2: I don't want anybody to know that about you. No,
1: well, I thought it was funny.
2: Yeah.
1: And so, yeah, I used that, and then a doctor's office. For my email, and it was blah blah blah at infection.com. What?
2: Oh, Kincaid,
3: why?
2: You definitely at one time had a really sick.
1: I still do.
2: Sense of humor.
1: I still do.
2: I know, but you keep it at bay now because you've got a wife and kids. But well, ma'am, yeah.
1: Back
2: when
1: in
2: you
1: the
2: were
1: day.
2: Single. You were.
1: Well, yeah, that's why I was single.
2: You were an infection.
1: I know. Thank you. Well, that's why I was single. But no. The email address, I love the email addresses that you don't care. I set this up when I was 12 years old. I'm never changing it. It's how everybody gets a hold of me, and
2: that's so funny.
1: And you're proud of it, and you'll own it. And when you're giving your email to a receptionist somewhere at a doctor's office and they laugh at you, like, I know, I was 12, whatever. I'm not changing it for nobody.
3: Well, the serious one that I use now that's my Gmail has too many numbers in it, I feel like, and I want to change it, but then I get worried. Like, if I change it, what if I don't get emails that I need?
1: Forward it to your old email address.
2: Yeah,
1: that way you get everything.
2: Yeah, you can forward it to your old. It'll go there.
3: I've heard that like doesn't always work though. I've heard horror stories of people being like, I made a new email and I set it up so everything will get forwarded.
2: How many numbers does it have in it?
3: Four.
2: Oh,
3: too many.
2: Mine does too.
3: Really?
2: Yeah.
3: Okay.
2: Yeah.
3: Maybe I'll just keep it then.
2: Yeah.
1: We had a friend who he had a website and my wife's email was on his website. He offered to have it on his domain. He literally had to keep paying the web hosting company for 4 years because Aaron didn't want to change her email.
3: Really?
2: Oh my
1: gosh.
2: Wow.
1: And he got rid of the website. And so, finally he's like,
2: somebody just texted and said, I remember at Bell South.
1: Yep. Mm-hmm.
3: So every now and then when I take down people's info, if they call in and win something, I still get a few Bell South emails I see in
1: there. I love it. Okay. You can hang on to it. I was in Maryland. I was at cnptelephone.com.
2: At what?
1: That's old CNP telephone.
2: CNP telephone.
1: I had Bell Atlantic too when they switched to that in Maryland.
2: Wow.
1: Yeah, all the Bell companies. There's something, I don't know. It's like you never change. If you move, you don't have to change your area code, so it's kind of tied to you. I still have a Dallas, Texas area code from when I live in Texas.
2: Right, yes. And that's the cool thing about phones now. You just keep your number no matter where you go.
3: Yeah.
1: And it becomes a conversation starter. Oh, well, you're from Texas. No, just...
2: Look how many people we talk to or the text that we get. And we go, oh, are you from North Dakota? Or are you from Florida?
3: Yeah.
2: Where are you... we talk to all kinds of people that... may live nearby, but they're from different places, and we know that by their area code.
1: Oh, are you making money outside of your job? Say more for my little secret.
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2: My little secret is I am an Etsy witch.
3: Yeah! So,
4: you mean people pay you to cast the spells and all that kind of stuff?
2: Yes, and I get people to like get on TikTok and tell them how much my spells work. So many, yeah.
5: Social media interaction. If you don't know, Etsy is no longer just a place for, it used to be a place you'd go, oh, I'm getting some crafts, or this is a beautiful picture frame. In addition to that, now there are these Etsy witches. You can ask for a money spell or a love spell, and they'll like take a picture of the spell in your name and a candle, and it'll be on a table. I've done this a couple
4: times. Sounds like you're a pro with this.
5: I'm an Etsy pro. And this is what you do. I've never met an Etsy witch.
2: Yes. I mean, it's good money on the side. And I could never tell my friends. So please don't say my name on here.
5: No.
2: I could never tell my friends because, you know, they're religious, they're Christian. And I just do it for extra money. I'm not trying to, you know, change the world. It's an extra $200 to $300 a week for like 2 hours of my time, and I'm like paying off credit card bills. Like I'm good.
5: That's a car payment. I would literally, if I bought a car, I would change my license plate to Etsy W.
4: Yeah,
5: that'd be my vanity plate. I'm just fascinated. We got an Etsy witch.
4: Have you heard us talking about the Etsy witches?
2: Yeah, I've heard you guys talking about us. And listen, I probably have done a spell or two for you.
5: Well, if you did, so. I got to ask you, do you ever offer any coupons? Because I only use the ones where the Etsy witches have a 50% off coupon for that particular day only.
2: No, I don't do coupons.
5: You have never granted my wishes. Why don't you have a sale once in a while?
2: I cannot do that. Have you seen the inflation? Come
5: I got
2: on.
5: Shoes to buy.
2: Right.
5: Thank you for your secret.
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0: 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It always happens after we lose amazing celebrities like Dolly Parton and Tim Curry yesterday.
1: Yeah.
0: There's now a list of these celebrities who are kind of getting up there that they're still with us, but we need to cherish them. The problem is, I don't recognize a bunch of these names. Maybe you know them. Hang on.

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2: Let's be honest, the reason everyone's devastated about the passing of Dolly Parton, and we're still talking about it, she was a saint. She was an absolute saint. She was talented. She was nice. She was generous. She was everything you wanted her to be.
3: She was.
2: And that's why everyone's so upset, because while we suspected something might have been up with her health concerns the last few months, and we had no idea about the cancer until after she passed, it just was shocking because, no, how could someone who's so great be taken from us?
3: Yeah, like, I knew the day would come, but yeah. I really, for some reason, just thought that, you know, Dolly's going to live forever, because if she's Dolly, of course she will.
4: Most of us didn't know she had cancer.
2: Exactly.
4: We knew she had some health things going on, but nobody had heard the C word.
3: Yeah.
4: So we have no idea how, it must have been really bad.
3: Yeah.
4: So
2: everyone's trying to get a handle on, you know, who might be next and you know, who we should pre-mourn in the elder celebrity world. There's a lot of these people I don't know, but I'll read you the ones that I do know very well. Jane Fonda, she's going to be 89 in December. People are worried about, you know, Jane Fonda getting up there. Julie Andrews, she's going to be 91 this October. I hadn't thought about her, but yeah, she's a treasure. Carol Burnett.
3: Yeah.
2: 93 years old. Judi Dench, 91. I'm sorry, Dame Judi Dench, please. Dame Judi Dench. Morgan Freeman's 89.
3: Oh, yes.
4: I love him. He's still going strong. He's on The Lioness, and I'm telling y'all, he is unbelievable.
3: 89, wow.
4: Still acting and still fantastic.
2: Dick Van Dyke, 100. He's going to be 101 in December. Rita Moreno, she's 94. She'll be 95 this December. I don't know who June Squibb is, and I feel bad. 96. William Shatner, we talked about him yesterday, 95. And he, out of probably the most active of the celebrities I mentioned so far.
3: Yeah.
2: You see him at a lot of places. He's online.
4: I'll tell you one who's even more active that's still doing things, but you don't hear a whole lot about it, and that's Clint Eastwood.
3: Yeah.
4: I think Clint's 96.
2: Wow.
4: Yeah.
3: Wow.
4: My heart will break when he passes.
2: Shirley MacLaine, 92. Lily Tomlin, 86. She'll be 87.
5: I'm Edith Head.
2: Wow, thank you.
3: Okay.
4: Yeah, well, do you remember that skit?
2: Yes, Sir David Attenborough, 100. Marla Gibbs, 227 fame, 95.
3: Oh,
2: yeah, me too. George Takei from Star Trek, he's 89 years old. Michael Caine, 93. Mel Brooks, I forget about it, 100.
4: I thought he was.
2: He's not.
4: I thought he had already passed.
2: Very much. Don't kill him. He's very much
4: here.
2: He's 100.
4: Wow.
2: Sophia Loren, 91. She'll be 92 next month. And Mr. Feeney, William Daniels, and his wife, Bonnie Bartlett. He's 99. She is 97. She, I think, played his wife on St. Elsewhere when they were on that show together. So,
4: gosh.
3: Yeah. What? How is Paul McCartney not on that list? He's 84 years old.
2: And because
3: even if you're not a fan of the Beatles, you know, Paul McCartney is one of those names that just everybody knows.
4: Well, yeah. I think that he's not old enough to be on the list.
3: He's 84.
2: 84. He's another one of those people. When we lose him, it'll be absolute. Yeah. And Ringo, too. Because Ringo,
3: yeah.
2: You know.
3: I mean, just, yeah, just
2: Mick
3: being
2: Jagger.
3: Mick Jagger, yeah. Mm-hmm. There's a lot of people, so.
4: Mick Jagger's going to live forever. Good Lord.
2: He's going to outlive us?
4: Yep.
2: Is that what

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0: Hey, it's Rachel Ryan on your Country 101.5. Such a sad week. Everyone's hearts are completely broken. I mean, we've always thought, you know, Dolly is immortal. There's no way she's going to pass away ever.
1: You are enough, and anyone who tells you otherwise isn't worth your time. You got this. Yes, I'm talking to you. Other people didn't always believe in me. And in those times, I had to believe in myself. Plus, nothing's better than proving people wrong. Make a list of the things you love about yourself. They can be big or small. Like, I cook a mean chicken pot pie. Or, I'm a great mom. And if you tell yourself enough nice things, eventually, you'll believe them too. Go in with confidence. You got in the door because you deserve to be there. Don't forget that. And don't let it hit you on the way in.
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1: We're not God. We're not judges. You know, we're supposed to love one another. 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You know, I just think that we should be more loving, more caring. We are who we are. If you're gay, you're gay. If you're straight, you're straight. And you should be allowed to be, you know, how you are.
0: Amen to that. We will always love you. 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
1: Because it's worth $1,405. Dallas, should we find caller 5?
2: Let's do it. Let's take some calls.
3: Why'd you say it like
1: number
3: that?
1: Number one, try again. Let's number two, try again. Caller three, try again. Caller number four, try again. Good morning. It's New Country 101.5. Kincaid in Dallas hanging out for Rachel Ryan. And what is your name?
4: Gracie.
1: Gracie, where are you right now?
4: Marietta.
1: Gracie, Marietta. $1,405. Here's that sound, Gracie. I want you to hear it again, okay? Take a listen and tell us what you think it is. Who and what, Gracie?
4: Party using ratchet straps.
1: One more time, what?
4: Party using ratchet straps.
1: Party using ratchet straps.
2: Oh, again, man, that's really a great guess.
1: Sounds good. Not him and not that, but thank you. I appreciate you,
2: wow.
1: Gracie. $1,505 with Mr. Giveaway All the Money, Lucas.
2: Yeah.
1: 505. I hope you don't get it with him.
2: He's going to have to find his head first.
1: All right, join us tomorrow morning. We'll talk to you then. Have a great afternoon.
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2: A better life with Dr. Sanjay Gupta.
3: Could the way you think about getting older actually change how you age? Sounds far-fetched, but stay with me here. Yale researcher named Becca Levy found that people who hold positive views about aging live on average 7.5 years longer than those who don't. 7.5 years. That's a bigger impact than quitting smoking. Now, believing it alone isn't magic. As author Nir Eyal puts it in his new book, Beyond Belief, your beliefs become your biology by way of behavior. In other words, if you believe you can grow and get stronger at any age, you are then more likely to eat right, to exercise, and keep learning, and your body reaps those rewards. So the next time you catch yourself saying, I'm too old for this, knock it off. The story you tell yourself and the actions that follow, those things matter far more than you think. I'm Dr. Sanjay Gupta, helping you live a better life.
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1: I think that people can do a lot with what they've got if they just had the faith. 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
0: 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We love you, Dolly. 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

0: I don't think anyone's getting any work done today or the rest of the week. It's New Country 101.5 after hearing the news, Dolly Parton passed away this week.
1: I don't think about my life in terms of numbers. First of all, I ain't never going to be old because I ain't got time to be old. I can't stop long enough to grow old. I'm just going to be the best I can be at whatever age I am. And I bet you I won't look much different when I'm 95 if I live that long, because I'm like the Gabor sisters. I'm going to look like a cartoon. I'll have on the makeup. I'll look as young as my plastic surgeons will allow me. And it's like all in makeup and lighting and all that. But I think more than anything, it's about what comes from inside you. It's an attitude, and you know, you got to shine from within, and sometimes that can make you feel young and make you seem young to other people.

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0: Megan Maroney's Medicine on New Country 101.5. I'm Rachel Ryan. It's a hard week for everyone after finding out Dolly Parton had passed away.
1: Well, I want to be remembered as a good person, if I can be. I want to be remembered as a giving person, a talented person, if I am talented, or at least to say that I made the most of, there's a great saying I love. I think it was Mother Teresa's that said, when I stand before God, I want to be able to say, Lord, I used everything you gave me. And I love that saying. And so that's kind of how I feel. I just want to, just say that I've done everything I could with everything I had and tried to do as much good as I can and have as much fun as I can.
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1: So I just want to be remembered as a good-hearted person, and being the book lady is one thing I'm very proud of.
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1: Pittsburgh, Texas. Man, yeah, it was great. I feel like I owe so much to that small town in Texas. And, just taught me a lot about life and kind of made me the man that I am today. So every time I go back, it feels like I never left. So it was

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1: I've been as poor as anybody could be, so I had everything to gain, nothing to lose. So I just kind of work without fear because it's fun for me. It's like, if I fail, it's no big deal. If something don't work out, I'm not afraid of failure because to me, I never feel like a loser. You know, even when I've lost, I still, you know, feel like I'm winning because I'm earning some sort of experience and something that I can use somewhere else. 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I work hard at being happy. You gotta work at that too. 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
0: I don't think anyone's getting any work done today for the rest of the week. We will always love you, Dolly Parton.
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0: Thank you so much for listening to New Country 101.5. I'm Rachel Ryan. Hard week for everyone. I mean, we've always thought, you know, Dolly's immortal. What do you mean Dolly passed away?
1: You are enough, and anyone who tells you otherwise isn't worth your time. You got this. Yes, I'm talking to you. Other people didn't always believe in me. And in those times, I had to believe in myself. Plus, nothing's better than proving people wrong. Make a list of the things you love about yourself. They can be big or small. Like, I cook a mean chicken pot pie. Or, I'm a great mom. If you tell yourself enough nice things, eventually, you'll believe them too. Go in with confidence. You got in the door because you deserve to be there. Don't forget that, and don't let it hit you on the way in.
0: 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We will always love you.
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1: We're not God. We're not judges. You know, we're supposed to love one another. 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And we're not supposed to take vengeance on other people. That's God's job. You know, I just think that we should be more loving, more caring. We are who we are. If you're gay, you're gay. If you're straight, you're straight. And you should be allowed to be, you know, how you are.
0: Amen to that. We will always love you. 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
1: Well, I want to be remembered as a good person, if I can be. I want to be remembered as a giving person, a talented person, if I am talented, or at least to say that I made the most of, there's a great saying I love. I think it was Mother Teresa's that said, when I stand before God, I want to be able to say, Lord, I used everything you gave me. And I love that saying. And so that's kind of how I feel. I just want to, just say that I've done everything I could with everything I had, and tried to do as much good as I can and have as much fun as I can.
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They're really starting to take it personal there in the morning show. NK, Dallas, and Lauren. They're now starting to hide things of mine in the studio and won't tell me where they're at until they get a winner with the summer.

0: Somebody say so. They're really starting to take it personal there in the morning show. NK, Dallas, and Lauren. They're now starting to hide things of mine in the studio and won't tell me where they're at until they get a winner with the Summer Secrets out. And you know what? If I was 0-3, I'd be grumpy too. 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It's fine. We'll just keep giving away money. 1505, Summer Secret Sound. We play at 505.
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7: I don't need to hear anything from anybody. 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Play offense, not defense. If you play hard and you play the game right, nobody really gets on you. 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

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A really, really, really, really, really long time. 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
4: Chance of rain this afternoon, yet down to 69, 88, and partly cloudy tomorrow. 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
1: Fantastic.

Man, what a time to be alive. All my dreams have come true. Ever since I was a little kid, I knew that I just wanted to log into Microsoft Authenticator 11, 12, 13, 14, 15 times a day. So fun. It's Lucas, Charles Wesley Godwin. 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

party last night at his own bar on Broadway in Nashville. If I had my own bar with my name on it on the outside, I don't know that I'd go anywhere else, ever. I'd sleep there. I'd live there. Lucas's bar. Yes. He's here. He's always here. Job party now on 101.5.

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1: All right.
0: We're nowhere close to this summer secret sound. This one's a toughie.
1: All right, I think I know it.
0: Wait. I gotta play it for you again so the lawyers are happy. You ready?
1: I'm ready.
0: Go for it.
1: Is it Megan Maroney changing her guitar strings?
0: It is not Megan Maroney, and it is not guitar strings.
1: Oh, come on.
0: I'm sorry.
1: Oh, well.
0: We'll add another hundy like we do every time there's an incorrect guess. Play for $16.05 tomorrow morning at 8.05, okay?
1: All right, thank you.

0: Say so. Dan and Shay got the biggest song in the 8 today, Say So, on 101.5. To recap, the guests a couple of tracks back for the Summer Secret Sound. Katie thought it was Megan Maroney. It's not her. Changing her guitar strings. That's not Eve either. 16.05, we play for now. 8.05, tomorrow with Kincaid and Ellis.
1: If you're

that football season, college football starts today, week zero, and there's Halloween candy all over the stores. I feel like I can start talking about this now. It's Lucas on 101.5. Die Hard is a Christmas movie.

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1: Chance of rain yet this afternoon, down to 69, 88, and partly cloudy tomorrow. 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

0: DM from the boys saying, hey, where do you want to see us next year? Let's go! FGL LFG on the road in 2027. I'm stoked. It's Lucas on New Country 101.5. Church Morgan, Tim, and Hardy MacArthur.
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day, Potts Farm was a place to go. 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Y'all ain't listening. Them old dirt

0: Stella Boston on New Country 101.5. 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

where was this when I was younger? 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
0: 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He's a ranch hand in a pinch, man. Hotter than the red on the cattle brand. Cause she's a gold digger with a quick trigger. A cast iron skillet swinging lid flipper. Now he's a double wide on the county line.

0: 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Guess who calls him a little tipsy once in a while?
1: John Daly FaceTiming me every few days. He just will be in a bar drunk somewhere, and my song comes on or something, and he just calls me up, and he's like, hey, he calls me son. He's like, hey, son, what are you doing? And I don't know, we're just about to get on stage or whatever, and he's like, well, just wanted to let you know your dad loves you. 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

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Well, Jacob Hackworth quit the railroad. He got dumped and he wound up with a record label here in Nashville. Here's what took you so long. You told

0: was on the show with us recently. He chatted with us about this next song. We're going to play Better That Way with Luke Combs. And also, he has a few things to say about writing and how it's therapy for him.
1: When I'm writing it, that's my therapeutic outlet, is the songs and the music. I'm not a very outwardly emotional person, but in the songs, I can channel all that. That's my grief. That's where I put it into. That's what kind of keeps all my pieces together. And if it does that for other people, that's honestly the reason for going out there on the road. That's kind of it, is doing it for the folks there at the show.
0: Let's play this one for you. Lots of requests for it already tonight. Charles Wesley Godwin, Luke Combs, Better That Way on Country Nights Live.

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1: Post Malone is celebrating a major life moment off the road. The 31-year-old pop star is officially engaged to his on-again, off-again girlfriend, Christy Lee. Photos hit Instagram showing Lee flashing a massive oval-cut diamond ring. And a close friend even posted, "My best friend in the world just got engaged." Post popped the question during a trip to Utah, where the couple posted the moment with a scenic dinner in the mountains, wearing groom-to-be and bride-to-be sashes. Post Malone shares a daughter with ex-fiancé Jamie Park and started dating Lee early last year. Meanwhile, Drake is proving he's an Ella fella. He was spotted with Ernest vibing hard to Choose in Texas at Ella Langley's show in Little Rock. Fans are already buzzing about whether a collab or even a sample could be on the way. And Taylor Sheridan is facing a lawsuit from a writer who claims that he stole her concept for Yellowstone after she submitted materials for a show called Sovereign Nation back in 2016. She's seeking damages and wants to halt any continued infringement. Whether you get pulled over or get into a crash, drinking and driving will change your whole world. Drive sober or get pulled over. Paid for by NHTSA. That's your Country Nights Live news update. I'm Bev Rainey.
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